0: The cause of this fire, it has been deemed suspicious, and so we'll be handing over to Victoria Police to identify the cause.
1: The incident follows the firebombing of another tobacco shop less than a kilometre away last week. An infectious diseases expert warns the potential spread of H5N1 in native birds on Australia's east coast could devastate the commercial poultry flocks. The strain has been detected in a giant petrel in New South Wales for the first time, making it the sixth case detected on our shores. Four others were confirmed in WA and another in South Australia. Professor Michael Ward is told today there is a risk of a mass mortality in wildlife.
2: It depends on that spillover. So at the moment, you have these isolated carcasses on beaches. The problem is if it gets into the wild birds, our local wild birds, then it becomes an endemic infection.
1: Artificial intelligence is driving a surge in high school cheating in New South Wales. Data shows AI was behind over 60% of cheating incidents in take-home assignments, leading many schools to pivot to supervised in-class assessments. More than 500 students were caught using the technology, with many receiving zero marks or heavily reduced grades. The Reserve Bank is facing criticism from economists who claim it hasn't done enough to offset government spending. New data shows Australia now shares the highest underlying inflation rate among major advanced economies, outpaced only by Iceland. Donald Trump has told Americans the best is yet to come in a major speech to mark the 250th anniversary of the country's independence from Britain.
3: After 2.5 centuries, this American republic still stands tall and strong. We may be the oldest constitutional republic on earth, but our country is just getting started.
1: And the Australian dollar is buying 69.37 US cents. This is Air News. Norway has defeated five-time World Cup champions Brazil to reach the quarterfinals for the first time. Erling Haaland has scored twice to help secure the 2-1 win for his side in New Jersey.
4: Haaland! Oh, wonderful! He has nailed it for Norway! Their greatest day! Their mightiest hero! And Brazil are broken!
1: Call on SBS. Norway will next face the winner of today's match between Mexico and England. In the NRL, the Knights have downed the Dolphins in a one-point thriller to wrap up round 18. The Eels took down the Sea Eagles 23 points to 14. In the AFL, North Melbourne's hoping for the best after George Wardlaw suffered a suspected hamstring strain in the Roos' loss to Port Adelaide. The Power kept the Roos goalless in the last quarter before recording a 21-point win. Earlier, St Kilda thrashed Essendon 117-50. Australia has won the 2020 Women's World Cup with a 7-wicket victory over England. Naomi Osaka has stunned world number one Aryna Sabalenka in a brilliant straight sets win to reach the Wimbledon quarterfinals for the first time. Novak Djokovic has also advanced after recording a record-breaking 109th career win at the All England Club. Australian Independent Radio News.
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8: 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Because it is your town talking. I'm a First Lieutenant of the Harbour Hills Bushfire Brigade. We're the ones who put out the fires, not start them, and it's the people that make the town. 97.3.

Yeah, thanks very much for joining me on my little show here, my little brekkie show, Mondays, Thursdays and Friday mornings from 7:30 through until 10. And I try to share with you as much as I can about what's happening around town, play some good music and get as many people on the radio as I can. And I just didn't have anyone lined up this morning, so hopefully at some stage someone will walk through the door and say, yeah, I'll go on air with you. Otherwise, you've just got me, and that's not always the best thing. 8 minutes past 8 o'clock is the time. Let's have a listen to a great track. This is an absolute beauty by two giants of the music industry. One of them, unfortunately, has left this mortal coil, but the other one's still here, but their music lives on. I enjoy this track a lot. It's called Don't Let the Sun Go Down on Me. It's live, and it's George Michael and Elton John, and it's just fantastic. I probably should say it's Elton John and George Michael. George comes in a little bit later, but let's have a listen to it right now, 8 minutes past 8 o'clock.

Not a bad track indeed, not a bad track at all. And yes, thank you very much for the texts. Yes, I got that completely wrong. It was not Elton John and then George Michael coming in. It was definitely George Michael starting that. And then we heard from Mr. Elton John. Yeah, it's a beauty. All right, 14 minutes past 8 o'clock is the time. As I said earlier, if you've got your kids up and getting them ready for school, then something is wrong in your life because it's school holidays at the moment. That's right. And those homeschoolers, don't you dare think that it's a school day either. If you're having a lot of fun out in the rain, while it's splashing some puddles, do whatever you want. Or you can always get yourself into the library. There's a full 2-week program at the Shire of Harvey's Library here in Harvey. Ruth and the crew are doing a great job. NAIDOC Art is what's happening today if you get in there. At 1:30, there's Garden Nook on at the library as well. This isn't for the kids, but the kids could go along and have a look, I'm sure. It's all about insects today. 1:30 at the library here in Young Street. You can find out about insects, lots and lots of insects. And there are lots and lots of insects. I think they outweigh us at some incredible ratio, the number of insects in the world. They're just absolutely huge. Let's have a listen to Concrete Blonde now. This is, it says here from 1990. Can't always trust that number, but sounds about right to me. This is their track, Joey, here on Harvey Community Radio.

0: That's a great track there from Concrete Blonde, Joey. All right, speaking of great tracks, I thought I'd find this one. Delved into the archives I did and came up with a beauty. This one topped the Billboard Hot 100 for 5 weeks. It hit number one in the UK. It sold over 5 million copies worldwide, won a Grammy for the Best Pop Collaboration, and took home 2 MTV VMAs for the video as well. It's about a seductive woman it's about a seductive woman in a brothel, famous, this song is, for a French line. Maybe you can speak French and say that line. The video is absolutely wild. It's a cabaret style banger with all four in, here's a clue, Moulin Rouge outfits. It's early 2000s girl power anthem. Come on, ladies, this is your girl power song for the morning. Here it is, Christina Aguilera, Lil Kim, Maya, and Pink. This is Lady Marmalade.
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G'day, this is David Bolt. I'm here in Harvey. I'm the local member for Murray Wellington. It's great to be in town, and I'm a dedicated listener of Harvey Community Radio 96.5 FM. After all, it's your town talking.

0: Tony, you are torturing us. Yeah, Framed by Tony, a sponsor of our little radio station here, and a big thank you, and putting us through 32 seconds of pain with that one. I wonder what the next incarnation of that will be. It's good. The bad stuff works. Hey, there's a rock and roll dance night happening on Saturday the 5th of September. It's being held at our club for over 55s right here in the heart of Harvey, Harvey Connect. And this is going to be a great night. It's going to be a rock and roll dance night where you can shake, rattle and roll. There's going to be raffles during the night, prizes for the best outfits. You can bring your own cold drinks along. Tea and coffee and supper will be provided. It's only $25 per person. Tickets can be purchased in advance from Robin. And Robin's got a very, very easy telephone number. 0418 959595. Old school 0418 and then 959595. Tickets $25 each. Funds raised will support Harvey Connect, our club for over 55s, and also Harvey Men's Shed, which is an awesome place. If you're in this district, I recommend that if you've got a fella, doesn't matter whether, as long as he's over 18, come on down to the Men's Shed. We classify you as a man at 18. Come on down. It's a great thing to do. On tomorrow, in fact, we've got a special get-together down at the shed. We're making as much kindling as we possibly can. So if you'd like to buy bags of kindling and know that that money is going directly to the Harvey Men's Shed, want to come down to the shed tomorrow. The shed will be open from 9 until midday. And we're just situated behind Cash for Cans, which is behind the Harvey Recreation and Cultural Centre. Or another way of saying that is at the end of Tom Latch Drive. You'll find us down there cracking wood. That's what we're doing. We're going to be making kindling. All right, rock and roll. Elvis Presley, Rock and Roll Dance Night, 5th of September. This may be one that's playing. Enjoy this at 20 minutes to 9 o'clock.
1: Well, it's one for the money, two for the show, three to get ready. Now go, cat, go, but don't you step on my blue suede shoe. Well, you can do anything.

0: Well-known musician there, Elvis Presley, Blue Suede Shoes. It's 18 minutes to 9 o'clock. No kids are going to school today. What a fantastic outcome that can be for the children. Maybe not for you, but if you'd like to get your kids off your hands, you can always pop into the library today. It's the start of the school holidays and the Harvey Library is ready and waiting to receive the children in there. NAIDOC Week Art is what's happening today, so get them along. And they can have fun. Building day tomorrow, so creations are plenty. Weave a dream catcher on Wednesday. Wild strokes painting on Thursday. And do it yourself arts and crafts on Friday. Lots of other stuff happening the following week. Oh, in fact, there's Tales by Torchlight next Monday night. 5 o'clock next Monday. It's almost getting dark enough if you turn off the lights inside. Tales by Torchlight. You get them a little bit scared. B Hotels on Tuesday, 11 o'clock in the morning on Tuesday. You'll be able to make little hotels for bees, trying to attract them to your garden or give them a place to go once they are attracted to your garden. And a whole lot more, including a drumming workshop on Thursday. Of course, for adults, there's lots and lots of stuff that happens at the library. There's Garden Nook today at 1:30. You've got Tech Connect at 1 o'clock on Wednesday. 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Lots and lots of stuff. So get into your library. You'll be amazed at how good it is. I was told by Ruth, the librarian, that you can also arrange your fuel support payment allocation. I think it's $100, a one-off $100 payment to assist with fuel costs. And they'll help you do that in the library. So go in and see the cheerful folk at our library here in our Harvey and also the other libraries around our district. It's 15 minutes to 9 o'clock. Let's have a listen to Ed Sheeran now. This one's Thinking Out Loud.
1: When your legs don't work like they used to before, and I can't sweep you off of your feet,

There he is, Ed Sheeran, the red-headed young fella that's done pretty well for himself. That's Thinking Out Loud, 10 minutes to 9 o'clock. I know that Ed Sheeran is not a favourite of someone who happens to live in the same home as me, but this one definitely is. Let's have a listen to someone who's left us well before his time, but luckily his music still hangs on. At 10 minutes to 9 o'clock, this is Raspberry Beret. Let's have a listen to Little Prince.

0: There you go. Forget Me Not Memory Cafe is what I want to talk about now. The Shire of Harvey welcomes people living with memory loss and dementia and their carers to join them for tea and coffee and then stick around for some tabletop fun activities afterwards. You'll be able to hear about experiences. Maybe you can share your own experiences with others and be part of the community at one of the 2026 Forget Me Not Memory Cafes. The Memory Cafes aim to provide social opportunities for community members living with memory loss and dementia-related conditions. Well, this is all happening on Wednesday from 10 o'clock for a couple of hours, held at Harvey Connect, our club for over 55s right here in the heart of Harvey. So you can get involved with this one if you are a carer. And I tell you what, it's coming thick and fast, the opportunities for carers to get together, because one of the great people in our town, her name is Lynn Watt. She has a lot to do with Carers WA, and they've got a program called Linking Together. So tomorrow, Tuesday the 7th, tomorrow morning at 10:30, if you wish to get along to Stirling's Cottage, you can get yourself a free morning tea and have a chat. Getting yourself registered with Carers WA is a step that they can help you with there. But Carers WA, a great organisation that is helping a heap of people out there who have found themselves in a position where they are being cared for, or you're a carer yourself, or someone, somehow, you are touched by a position of having to care. Well, Carers WA has got a free morning tea to get you with other people and to say a big thank you for what you do. There you go. 9 o'clock is the time, and that means that we have to listen to some news.
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2: This is Air News Western Australia. I'm Lee Harrison. Principals say too many WA public students are being taught in outdated schools with deteriorating buildings, inadequate ventilation and ageing toilets. The WA Primary Principals Association says that even though public primary schools play a critical community role, government infrastructure had failed to keep pace with modern educational needs. The association has outlined members' complaints about crumbling schools, inadequate facilities, and an over-reliance on transportable classrooms in its submission to an Australian Education Union inquiry into school infrastructure, calling for greater funding from the federal government. A statue of Nicky Winmar has been removed from outside Perth Stadium just 2 days after he was convicted of domestic violence offences. Crews started working yesterday morning, digging around the base and lifting it by crane onto a ute. The WA Noongar man became an AFL icon in 1993 when he lifted his jumper and pointed to his skin in defiance of racist abuse from Collingwood supporters. The statue will be stored at Perth Stadium while Venues West and the AFL consider its future. A state-of-the-art new ocean vessel has been launched to strengthen emergency response capabilities in the southwest. Marine Rescue Bunbury's new rigid hull vessel has greater stability, buoyancy and impact tolerance, making it safer for close-quarters work and rescues in tough conditions. The $1.2 million craft was built in Geraldton. And researchers are hopeful a new imaging test could unlock life-saving surgery in an aggressive cancer with the lowest survival rate. The PET scan tracer outperformed standard tests in detecting pancreatic cancer, providing a better snapshot of tumour cells and their spread. Associate Professor David Wong says it was able to pick up extra lesions in 3 out of 10 patients, which standard scans miss entirely.
3: Pancreatic cancer, it's got a very high mortality rate. It's diagnosed late. If you select the patients wrongly, so the surgical outcome will be poor.
2: To sport down, North Melbourne's hoping for the best after George Wardlaw suffered a suspected hamstring strain in the Ruse loss to Port Adelaide. The Power keeping the Ruse goalless in the last quarter before recording a 21-point win. Coach Alistair Clarkson says they'll wait for scans.
4: We'll just deal with it as we need to deal with it, mate. If he's got an injury, we'll just assess it and see where it goes from there.
2: Australia's won the T20 Women's World Cup at Lord's. England made 4 for 150 in their 20 overs, setting up a record total for a final for Australia to chase. They reached the target with 7 wickets and 17 balls to spare. Beth Mooney was named player of the match, top scoring with 64 off 49 balls. This is ANU's Western Australia.
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0: Here at 96.5 FM, we really feel like we're part of the community. 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

Well, I got to press the button, Duncan. Come on. How long have you been doing this? If that's the type of music you like, the Rock and Roll Dance Night on Saturday, the 5th of September, will be for you. 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And fundraise will support Harvey Connect and also the Harvey Men's Shed. Tickets are only $25 per person, and they can be purchased in advance from Robin Coleman, who I had a chat with on air on Friday, and jeepers, it was interesting. We delved into quite a few things, and there's a woman who's done lots of stuff in her life. You can grab her on her telephone to grab these tickets. Lots of grabbing going on with Robin at the moment. Tickets, $25 per person. 0418 959595 is Robin's number. That's for Saturday, the 5th of September, a rock and roll dance night. Shake, rattle and roll your way through the evening. That'll be a bit of fun. Hey, and you're supporting a couple of really good causes there as well. 11 minutes past 9 o'clock is the time. I can tell you that the wonderful free English classes that happen at the Harvey Library on Monday evenings from 5 until 6, they only run during the school term. So if you've got it in mind to go to the class tonight, well, unfortunately, it is school holidays at the moment, so it's not going to be on. So not on tonight or the following week, but they will be back after that. But if English is your second language, or you know someone who's looking around to try to get their English a bit better, well, the Harvey Library gives that option during the school term every Monday from 5 o'clock for an hour. You can get together with other people and polish your English. Why not do that? Speaking of polishing is where you take something rather dull and turn it into something fantastic. Well, that's kind of what the Harvey District Creative Arts Centre do. They're on the corner of Gibbs and Young Street, and it's a whole host of people who love creating stuff, bringing different things together to form a masterpiece, whether that be a canvas and some paint, and suddenly out of that you've got a beautiful painting. Well, if you're doing that in your bedroom at home or your studio or whatever by yourself, why not think about joining the Tuesday watercolour / painting group? That happens from 10 o'clock in the morning every Tuesday until mid-afternoon. You can get with other people and have a laugh. Learn a few techniques maybe, and get to know other people in your community. I think that's really what it's about, just bringing community together. So Tuesdays they have their painting group from 10 o'clock. On Friday they have their general crafting group. General craft, that's sort of, it's a cover-all, isn't it? Some beautiful stuff is made at the Harvey District's Creative Arts Centre, and we see that at the show and the open days and stuff like that. But whether you're a beginner or whether you're an absolute whiz with craft, why not join this group? It always just, stuff gets rubbed off onto you. If you hang around with people, you sort of you get to know people, you get to know what's happening around town, and you always, as a student of life, you can just get smarter and smarter. But places like this is, They're absolute gold. The Harvey District Creative Arts Centre, just down Gibbs Street from Young Street. And well worth doing. Last one before we hear from, who are we going to hear from? Poor, pitiful me. No, you're hearing from me now, but you might hear from Linda Ronstadt soon. Trans WA, it's probably not what you're thinking, but Transport WA is how that all began. The Harvey Community Resource Centre and Trans WA give you the opportunity to ride the Australind. Their replacement train has arrived. It's not running absolutely full on at the moment. They're easing their way in. The bus services are still happening. But if you would like to get tickets for the Australind or any sort of travel in Western Australia, Trans WA have allowed the Harvey Community Resource Centre to sell tickets to you. And these tickets are just ridiculously priced. The West Australian Government have given us 50% off the fares, so that basically takes us back to 1980s type prices. Cheap as chips it is. If you'd
like to have a look at one-way fares into East Perth. It's only $13.30 for an adult fare. That's so cheap, isn't it? And just along the way, if you want to get to Serpentine, it's only $9.95. Wow, Yar Loop, $4.65. That's not bad, is it? And that's for full adult fares. You can basically half those to get to the children or concession fares. But yes, Harvey Community Resource Centre, your spot to get your Trans WA tickets so that you can have a look at this absolutely wonderful state that we live in. 9:15. Poor, poor, pitiful me. Here she is, Linda Ronstadt.

There you go, Linda Ronstadt, 19 minutes past 9 o'clock here on Harvey Community Radio. You're listening to Brekkie with Duncan, where I try to share as many things about what's going around town, what's going on around town, and things that you might be interested in. Of course, we've got the State of Origin Grand Final this Wednesday night, only a couple of nights from now. There's two large TV screens, a roaring fire, cold drinks, complimentary hot snacks at halftime. There's pre-game entertainment starting at 5 o'clock. This is all happening at the Harvey Bowling Club. So why not on a Wednesday night, which will no doubt be wet, wild and windy? Well, come on down and cheer for your team. Wear your maroon or your blue. Or if you don't care who wins, just come on down to the club. It'll be a great atmosphere down there. Bring $5 for a raffle. That's always a really good thing to do because you don't want to miss out on the raffle. There'll be heaps of great prizes for you to grab. If you are not a member of the bowling club, that is fine. We can have someone, a current member, sign you in and you can come down and get an understanding of why we love having a club like the bowling club so much in our town. That's happening this Wednesday, the 8th of July, at the Harvey Bowling Club, the State of Origin Grand Final. The game actually kicks off, literally kicks off, at 5 minutes past six, but get down there from 5 o'clock. So after work on Wednesday, head down to the club. You cannot go wrong. Oh, I tell you what, someone who did go wrong is our Prime Minister. Jeepers, he's copping a hiding lately. It's very, very difficult to jump on social media and not see another thing that's happening. And Kylie Minogue, he's the latest, or she is the latest faux pas. And yes, 6 months married and... he's letting us know that he can't get Kylie Minogue out of his head. Funny times.

There you go, Kylie Minogue, a little secret thought in our Prime Minister's head. Hilarious. Registration for the Arum Lily Blitz Workshop is on at the moment. There's an event coming up on the 17th of this month, as I bring my calendar up and see that the 17th is a Friday. So Friday the 17th at Settlers Hall in Leschenault, there is a workshop talking about the Arum Lily. So landholders from Byford to Leschenault have a chance to grab some free herbicide and learn how to tackle one of WA's most damaging environmental weeds. The Arum Lily Blitz workshops are hosted by Peel Harvey Biosecurity Group, and the workshops will provide practical best practice advice for managing Arum Lily on private properties. Also known as the Death Lily, the Arum Lily is declared a weed that invades wetlands, waterways, bushland and agricultural land throughout the region. Dense infestations can smother native vegetation and reduce habitat for wildlife. And the plant's also toxic to livestock, pets and people, and every part contains calcium oxalate. So there you go. There are some simple actions everyone can take. Even snipping off the flower heads can prevent the plants from producing seed that season. Small actions taken across many properties can have a significant impact. So if you're interested in that, that's Friday the 17th of July from 10 o'clock for a couple of hours in the Settlers Hall at 20 Marine Drive in Leschenault. And you can get in contact with the, or have a look on the socials. I'm sure that the Peel Harvey Biosecurity Group have got information out there if you wish to receive that. 27 minutes past 9 o'clock. Whoa, we better play a song, hey? I'll make it a little one, because we do have my friends in the kitchen waiting for their request to be played at half past. Before I do that, I'm going to play a little promo for my lovely wife Sal's show, which is actually was played last Friday, and it'll be replayed today from 3 o'clock. So if you didn't hear the first one, here's the promo, but it will be replayed at 3 o'clock today.

Yes, being repaid at 3 o'clock today. She is putting ABBA under the spotlight, and a very good show. Lots of great feedback for from people out there in listener land. It's great. All right, let's have a listen to a short one now. The Beatles, Back in the USSR, followed by Kitchen Requests.

Yes, that time of the morning again. It's 29 minutes to 10 o'clock, so we're kind of a bit late, but that's okay. A minute is fine between friends. This morning in the kitchen, it's Kim and John, just the two of them. They get along very well in the kitchen. They're making tuna mornay today, bangers and mash and gravy tomorrow. Wow, that's... kind of like bangers and mash. I think it's a great combination, especially on these winter days. So you can get into Harvey Connect and grab yourself a feed. Cheap as chips it is, but well worth doing. Harvey Connect, our club for over 55s right here in the heart of Harvey. We had a song by Ween that was requested last week at some stage. That was when Liam was in the kitchen. He chose Ween, Ocean Man. And this morning, we've got another one from Ween. This is, look, I love this song. Personally, I think this is an absolute beauty, but I've got a feeling it's going to divide people, but we don't care. It's a request coming from the kitchen. What else are we going to do but play it? This is Ween right now with a song called Fluffy. It is out there, but it's a bit of fun.

I tell you what, it gets them on the dance floor, that one. That was Ween from 1996. John and Kim in the kitchen. That was their request for today. An absolute belter there, Ween with Fluffy. Friend of the show, Rick from Frio, always tunes in on Mondays while he's driving around the southwest delivering goods to a whole lot of businesses. So thanks very much, Rick, for tuning in. And thank goodness that you sent in a request that might be a little bit, might just have a pulse, let's say. Weddings, parties, anything's now. Yep. Let's start that again. Weddings, parties, anything. Now with Monday's experts. Let's have a listen to this one.

Well done, Rick from Frio, saving us there. Yes, thank you very much, Rick, tuning in. See, it's not just Harvey people who are listening to Harvey Community Radio. It's people all over the place. And Rick's driving around the southwest at the moment, tapping his feet to that one. Thanks for joining the show, Rick. 20 minutes to 10 o'clock, which means that I'm going to be out of here soon. Off to ukulele I am. It's just another thing that happens at Harvey Connect, our club for over 55s. If you are a ukuleleist, we've got a beginner's ukulele group. In fact, I tell you what, they're getting better and better. It's really not quite the old beginners that it used to be when I first joined. But if you are brand new to ukulele, or maybe you're brand new to our little region here and you want to get to know people, getting to know people while you're making music together is a whole lot of fun. The Harvey Ukulele Group Strummers are quite an active little group here in Harvey, entertaining lots of people. We go down to Hokart Lodge every second Friday, but quite often down at Hokart, entertaining the Hokart residents, and also just playing at all different things, whether it be the Australia Day breakfast or the a library function, maybe even Gala Night. And I did see that Gala Night has been given a date. So make sure that you don't go away on Friday the 4th of December. Make sure that you're in town, because that's absolutely a great, great event that happens in our town. But yes, off to strum for fun. I will be at 10 o'clock at Harvey Connect. There's a whole lot of stuff that you can do, whether it's going off to the pool in the Harvey Connect bus, or off to some type of outing. Like, for instance, they're going to be going to the Bull Creek Aviation Museum soon. If you'd like to be involved in lots of stuff that's happening around, join our club for over 55s, Harvey Connect, right here in the heart of Harvey. Hey, yeah, this is Outkast.

Hey, there by Outcast. It's a 9:45 and this is the perfect time to say a big thank you to all of the sponsors of our radio station here. We are a volunteer-run organisation. Harvey Tree Care have got behind us and a big thank you to them. Same goes to Ian, Sharon and the whole crew at Real Steel Electrics. Thank you very much. And I tell you what, when things go down electrically, they come to the rescue very quickly. So we do thank Real Steel for not just their sponsorship, but the amazing response that we get if we need some help. Harvey District's Water Sports of the Binning Up Fishing Club have been a sponsor of the show for a long time. Or a sponsor of the station for a long time. In fact, they sponsor the Sports Talk show that you can hear on a Wednesday night from 6 o'clock here at 96.5. Matt and the crew at MJL gyprocking. If he's not gyprocking, he's definitely singing along. Usually he's gyprocking and singing. That man works and works very hard, and a big thank you to him for sponsoring the station as well. The Curious Cockatoo, our cafe here in the heart of the town. You can get in there and see the crew in there. It's a big thank you for what they do, not just at the cafe, but also for sponsoring us. Same goes for the Harper Street Bakery, always busy down there on the corner of Harper Street and Uduck Road. Jenny Shoes and Fashions, jeepers, they've been great with this radio station. A huge thank you to Jenny and the crew there. Morcor Painting, definitely on board and reasonably recently, but consistently now. Framed by Tony. Thank you, Tony, for producing the world's worst sponsor spots. Carl Lake for hair, of course. Esther and the crew down there, just wonderful. Thank you, thank you. And to Westpac Bank, the very last bank in town here in Harvey, a big thank you for coming on board and sponsoring our station. Let's have a listen to the Red Hot Chili Peppers now, followed by OMC. Red Hot Chili Peppers with Under the Bridge and OMC. How bizarre.

Hi, my name is Oliver and I love living in Harvey because it's always peaceful and quiet. I enjoy tuning into Harvey Community Radio 96.5 FM. It's your town talking.

OMC, how bizarre. 4 minutes to 10 o'clock is the time, so I'm nearly out of here. I just wish to remind you that tomorrow at 10:30 in the morning, if you are a carer, then Carers WA is inviting you along to Stirling's Cottage, 10:30 tomorrow, for a free morning tea and chat. Lynn Watt, a great local here who's heavily involved in Carers WA, is saying that there is a program called Linking Together. And so if you are a carer, get along to Stirling's Cottage. And if you are a carer, register with Carers WA, because there's lots and lots of stuff that they can help you with if you find yourself in that position. Don't forget that this Wednesday as well at Harvey Connect, they have got the Dementia Forget-Me-Not Cafe. Have I got that just in front of me? I can't remember what time it is, but that's on Wednesday, coming up on Wednesday. I think it's 10:30 in the morning, so there's another thing if you're a carer. The Seed Library and Garden Nook happens at the Harvey Library on a Monday. And this particular one that's happening today, from 1:30, it's on insects. So Pauline is going to be having a chat with everyone there about insects. So if you are an avid gardener, I doubt whether you want to be out in your garden today. You'd have to be very avid to do that, but you can find out more information there. There is a lunch with the locals happening at Harvey Library on Friday the 17th of July. So that's 11 days away. At 12 noon, you're going to get yourself some hot soup and crusty bread. There you go. There's a winter warmer. And at 15:15, the speaker for the day will be talking about what do you know about the Harvey Museum? What's in there? When can you actually visit? Who runs it? And then answering all questions on that. So that's the 17th of July. Of course, the Harvey Museum is great, situated in our own railway station there, the very last original railway station along the track. And you can find out more at Friday the 17th of July. They are actually open on the first and third Sundays of each month from 11 until 3, I think, off the top of my head. 11 until 3:30. There you go. I was pretty close. All right. That sounds like it's for me. That's all for me today. Don't forget Tai Chi tomorrow at 9:30 in the undercover area at the Harvey Community Resource Centre. A great thing happens there. You can move your body. The Harvey Library has got their school program, and if everything's wet at your place, get yourself out to the Yarloop Community Resource Centre if you're in that area. They have got a laundromat there where they can help you dry your stuff, and that's exactly what you can need at this time of year. Thanks very much for tuning in. I'll be back with you on Thursday.

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1: I'm Alan Baskin. Australia and Fiji will sign a defence alliance which will be on top of an existing policing and economic agreement. The new treaty will include mutual defence obligations. It's a major diplomatic win as Australia tries to prevent China from getting a military foothold in the region. Prime Minister Anthony Albanese has made brief remarks as he attended a welcoming ceremony in Suva.
2: Our countries share such strong cultural and people-to-people links. Our partnership is strong, from my Vuvali to yours, Vanaka.
1: A man has been charged after the death of another man at West End in Brisbane. Police say the two men, not known to each other, were at a park when an altercation occurred where a 66-year-old man suffered a serious head injury. He died in hospital, and a 27-year-old man has been charged with unlawful striking causing death and possessing dangerous drugs. Detectives are working to determine if a 4-year-old boy had been dead for several days before his body was found in an apartment on the New South Wales Central Coast. His 32-year-old mother remains in custody after walking into a local police station on Saturday, sparking a welfare check. More than 200 people have been charged as part of a police operation targeting violent offenders and knife crime in New South Wales. 83 knives and 40 firearms have been seized as part of the blitz. Biosecurity authorities have sent another dead bird for testing after the first confirmed case of a deadly strain of bird flu in New South Wales. A giant petrel recently tested positive for the H5N1 strain, marking the sixth detection along the Australian coastline in the past fortnight. Australia is nearing South Korea's threshold for imports of beef before triggering the safeguard mechanism. The current pace of trade could see Australia hit the 196,000-ton quota 6 weeks earlier than last year. Meat and Livestock Australia's Japan and Korea regional manager Travis Brown says it exposes Australia to a higher 24% tariff.
3: It's going to vary across different commercial players how they manage the situation. But we do expect that there will be some price passed through to consumers, so it'll make the price of Australian beef in the market more expensive.
1: Unions want greater oversight over AI regulation to be a key issue at Labor's national conference later this month. There's a push for businesses to co-design artificial intelligence policy along with their workers. But businesses are worried such a push would give unions veto power over uptake of the technology. The US air safety regulator is investigating reports a Delta Airlines passenger jet was hit by fireworks on the eve of Independence Day. The Airbus was on approach to land at Chicago International Airport.
4: And tower, we just had a firework hit our plane. Delta.
5: Roger.
4: We just heard the bang on the plane, so we'll have to take a look at it once we get to the gate.
1: It was one of at least 15 aircraft incidents involving fireworks in the US over the weekend. This is Air News. Australia's women are basking in the glow of a record-breaking seventh 2020 World Cup victory. Beth Mooney, the star, in a 7-wicket win over England in the final at Lord's. Sophie Molyneux says it's a dream come true to lift the trophy as skipper for the first time.
6: Nearly 30,000 here at Lord's. It was an incredibly special day. And yeah, I'm just so proud of the group. I think the way that we've played all tournament and then being able to do it on the biggest stage, yeah, it's just, you know, a true testament to the character of the group.
1: Blues playmaker Ethan Strange is in a race against time to prove he's fit for Wednesday's Rugby League State of Origin decider in Brisbane. The 5'8" will train today under strict monitoring of an ankle injury, which has seen him in a moon boot for the past week. In AFL, Nick Watson is set to return for Hawthorn against Carlton on Saturday night. At the FIFA World Cup, Mexico has kicked off its round of 16 clash with England. Both teams were scoreless midway through the first half. Earlier, Norway eliminated Brazil 2-1. Oscar Piastri's struggling Formula One season has continued at the British Grand Prix. The Australian finished out of the points after qualifying 8th at Silverstone and is yet to take a win this year. Australian Independent Radio News.
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Hi, my name is Michaela, and you're listening to Harvey Community Radio 96.5 FM in downtown Harvey. It's just the best music, and it's your town talking.

Jenny's Shoes and Fashions on Uduck Road here in Harvey has everything you need to stay up to date with the latest trends while keeping you comfortable and ready to take on the day in your new outfit. 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So thank you so much to Jenny and her wonderful team at Jenny's Shoes and Fashions.

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Only know you love her when you let her go.

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1: Hello there, this is Michael Lynch. Australia's poor run of auction clearance rates is a failure of the federal government's tax changes. That accusation today from the federal opposition after the auction clearance rate has come in below 50% for the third consecutive week. Analysts say buyer confidence has evaporated under the weight of interest rate hikes and changes to negative gearing and the capital gains tax. Opposition leader Angus Taylor says this is not how the housing crisis will be resolved.
2: What we need is affordability, and that means rising incomes, falling inflation, falling interest rates, making it easier for Australians to get into a home. And that's the exact opposite of what is happening right now.
1: The Prime Minister is expected to sign a landmark defence agreement with Fiji today. Sarah Viderson reports.
3: The Prime Minister has arrived in Fiji, marking the start of a week of diplomacy with Pacific nations and India. Anthony Albanese is in Suva for the signing of a long-awaited treaty that will entrench Australia as Fiji's defence partner of choice. The Vivale Union Agreement is aimed at limiting China's strategic influence in the region. Tomorrow, Anthony Albanese will fly to the Solomons to celebrate the nation's 48th anniversary of independence and advance talks on a separate defence deal. He'll then hold meetings with the leaders of PNG, Tonga and Samoa in Brisbane before talks with the Indian Prime Minister in Melbourne on Thursday.
1: Melbourne is awash with cocaine, and police fear more people will die with the drug being cut with foreign substances. A wholesale 1 kilogram brick of cocaine now costs $100,000 on the street, which is down from $380,000. Chief Executive Officer at the Victorian Alcohol and Drug Association, Chris Christofferfou, says at least 5 overdose deaths have been attributed to cocaine mixed with other substances.
4: Sadly, these are people that don't care about the well-being or welfare of members of the community, and So I think the bottom line is that we need to look at alternatives to continuing to try to bust the dealers.
1: The Queensland government has outlined its latest tranche of its adult crime, adult time laws. Breach bail, go to jail will see young offenders who breach bail sent to jail and face mandatory minimum sentencing. Premier David Crisafulli says the tough new laws will target people wielding machetes, stealing and breaking into cars.
5: The next phase of adult crime, adult time will expand the laws against reckless and recidivist young offenders. If you breach bail, you will go to jail.
1: In other news, the death toll from 2 horrific earthquakes in Venezuela has now topped 3,000, but that figure is expected to climb still higher as the bodies of more victims are recovered from the rubble of collapsed buildings. New South Wales police have used new wanding powers to scan nearly 37,000 people in a 2-day public safety operation. And more than 230 Victorian health providers have been investigated over alleged sexual misconduct. Now finally, finance news, where $1 Australian this hour is buying 69.39 US cents. This is Air News. Proud and gutted is how Socceroos goalkeeper Patrick Beach is feeling after defeat at the World Cup. Australia was knocked out in the round of 32 in a penalty shootout, with Beach subbed off at the end of extra time in favour of Matt Ryan. Beach says he hasn't spoken to coach Tony Popovich about that decision.
6: No, there was no need for a chat in regards to any of that. He's the coach, he makes the call, and as players we respect him and respect his decisions, and that's that.
1: Norway, meanwhile, has defeated 5-time World Cup champions Brazil to reach the quarterfinals in a 2-1 victory. Wrapping up the NRL's Round 18 games, the Knights have downed the Dolphins in a 1-point thriller, while the Eels were too good for the Sea Eagles 23-14. North Melbourne is sweating on the fitness of one of its key midfielders following its AFL loss to Port Adelaide. Sarah Patterson reports.
7: George Wardlaw left the Round 17 clash at Adelaide Oval midway through the final quarter with an apparent hamstring injury. The 22-year-old had sprinted to apply pressure on power defender Darcy Byrne-Jones, but could be seen clutching his left hamstring shortly after and made his way to the bench. Coach Alistair Clarkson says the Kangaroos will await further details details this week to determine the severity of the injury.
1: Sarah Patterson there, reporting for Australian Independent Radio News.
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1: This is NU's Western Australia. I'm Lee Harrison. Principals say too many WA public students are being taught in outdated schools with deteriorating buildings, inadequate ventilation and ageing toilets. The WA Primary Principals Association says that even though public primary schools play a critical community role, government infrastructure had failed to keep pace with modern educational needs. The association has outlined members' complaints about crumbling schools, inadequate facilities, and an over-reliance on transportable classrooms in its submission to an Australian Education Union inquiry into school infrastructure, calling for greater funding from the federal government. A statue of Nicky Winmar has been removed from outside Perth Stadium just 2 days after he was convicted of domestic violence offences. Crews started working yesterday morning, digging around the base and lifting it by crane onto a ute. The WA Noongar man became an AFL icon in 1993 when he lifted his jumper and pointed to his skin in defiance of racist abuse from Collingwood supporters. The statue will be stored at Perth Stadium while Venues West and the AFL consider its future. A state-of-the-art new ocean vessel has been launched to strengthen emergency response capabilities in the southwest. Marine Rescue Bunbury's new rigid hull vessel has greater stability, buoyancy and impact tolerance, making it safer for close-quarters work and rescues in tough conditions. The $1.2 million craft was built in Geraldton. And researchers are hopeful a new imaging test could unlock life-saving surgery in an aggressive cancer with the lowest survival rate. The PET scan tracer outperformed standard tests in detecting pancreatic cancer, providing a better snapshot of tumour cells and their spread. Associate Professor David Wong says it was able to pick up extra lesions in 3 out of 10 patients, which standard scans miss entirely.
2: Pancreatic cancer, it's got a very high mortality rate. It's diagnosed late. If you select the patients wrongly, so the surgical outcome will be poor.
1: To sport now, North Melbourne's hoping for the best after George Wardlaw suffered a suspected hamstring strain in the Roos' loss to Port Adelaide. The Power keeping the Roos goalless in the last quarter before recording a 21-point win. Coach Alistair Clarkson says they'll wait for scans.
3: We'll just deal with it as we need to deal with it, mate. If he's got an injury, we'll just assess it and see where it goes from there.
1: Australia's won the T20 Women's World Cup at Lord's. England made 4 for 150 in their 20 overs, setting up a record total for a final for Australia to chase. They reached the target with 7 wickets and 17 balls to spare. Beth Mooney was named player of the match, top scoring with 64 off 49 balls. This is ANU's Western Australia.

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0: Here at 96.5 FM, we really feel like we're part of the community. 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
1: Good afternoon. This is Michael Lynch. Australia and Fiji have signed a key defence treaty aimed at limiting China's influence in the Pacific. The agreement requires both countries to defend each other if either one is attacked or threatened. Fiji Prime Minister Sitiveni Rambuka says it's a defining moment in the relationship between the two countries.
2: Formalise a comprehensive and enduring framework anchored on three central pillars. Deeper security cooperation, enhanced economic integration and religion and resilience.
1: The national auction clearance rate has dipped below 50% for the third consecutive week as falling property prices keep buyers on the sidelines. Data shows the preliminary success rate hit just 49.8%, worsened by recent interest rate hikes and the government's tax changes. But Labor MP Josh Burns has told Today he's confident the sector will recover.
3: Let's see how it goes over time. But I do think, you know, it is really important that the housing market needed something changed in it, because nobody was arguing how fantastic it was for first home buyers when the majority of young Australians were completely locked out of the housing market.
1: The cleanup continues today after another major fire involving a Melbourne tobacco store. Alan Baskin reports the store in inner suburban Richmond was rammed and firebombed this morning.
4: A note was found stuck to the Victoria Street shop front 10 days ago, instructing the shop owners to contact the Commission, which is the name used by a criminal gang believed to be associated with a number of other arson attacks. Today's incident follows an attack on another tobacco store less than a kilometre away last week. The Victorian government doesn't publish data on enforcement actions, but says Tobacco Licensing Victoria has seized illegal tobacco from 49 shops during February. Alan Baskin, Air News.
1: In Air Medical News, scientists have trialled a new scanning tool that could improve detection and treatment in one of Australia's lowest survival cancers. The imaging tracer was able to identify cancer lesions in 3 out of 10 pancreatic cancer patients that standard scans missed entirely. Wesley Hospital Associate Professor David Wong says larger studies are now being planned.
5: We have done this for pancreatic cancer, but we are now trying to do it for lobular breast cancer.
1: A leading Sydney charity is urging the state government to act on gambling harm. A motion to take a tougher stance on poker machines was passed at the New South Wales Labor Conference with unanimous support. The proposal, however, does not include a mandatory shutdown of poker machines. Wesley Mission Chief Executive Reverend Stu Cameron says overnight gambling causes the most financial harm.
6: The evidence is in. It's really clear. Nothing good happens in a poker machine venue at 3 or 4 o'clock in the morning. We should be powering down the machines between midnight and 10 a.m. and we're calling on the government to get on with it.
1: In world news, 8 people have been rescued from a seaplane that landed in New York City's East River. Authorities say the aircraft struck a wave during a hard landing, causing it to partially capsize and a wing strut to snap. But happily, there were no casualties. This is Air News. Australia's women are basking in the glow of a record-breaking 7th 2020 World Cup victory. Beth Mooney was the star in a 7-wicket win over England in the final at Lord's. Sophie Molyneux says to lift the trophy as skipper for the first time is a dream come true.
7: Nearly 30,000 here at Lord's. It was an incredibly special day. And yeah, I'm just so proud of the group. I think the way that we've played all tournament and then being able to do it on the biggest stage, yeah, it's just, you know, a true testament to the character of the group.
1: Norway has defeated 5-time World Cup champions Brazil to reach the quarterfinals for the very first time. Erling Haaland scoring twice to help secure the 2-1 win for his side in New Jersey, as heard here on SBS.
8: Haaland! Oh, wonderful! He has nailed it for Norway! Their greatest day! Their mightiest hero! And Brazil are broken!
1: And in the world's most famous cycling race, Isaac Del Toro has overcome mechanical issues to launch a late attack and win the second stage of the 2026 Tour de France. Australian Independent Radio News.
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1: All right, mate. 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
1: Good afternoon, this is Michael Lynch. A defining moment in the relationship between the two countries. That's how Fiji describes a new military treaty co-signed with Australia in Suva today. The new alliance will require both nations to come to each other's defence if either is attacked, and it will allow for other Pacific nations to join in the future. The deal marks a major diplomatic victory for Australia as it tries to prevent China from gaining a military foothold in the region. Police in Queensland have charged six male teenagers with 20 offences relating to a crime spree across the South Burnett area. It's alleged three vehicles were stolen from two separate Kingaroy properties last week and used to willfully damage a gravesite in Cherbourg. Officers found two of the stolen vehicles at the scene and a third nearby. Meanwhile, children who commit crimes while on bail will be subject to new state government laws. Breach bail, go to jail will see children charged for an adult crime, adult time offence, and breach bail conditions will be subject to a minimum mandatory sentence. The state's Premier, David Crisafulli, says these laws should be a deterrent.
2: No one can say the changes can impact an unlucky first-time offender. To receive this penalty, a criminal would need to offend, be given bail, and then commit another adult crime, adult time offence. That's not bad luck. It's bad behaviour.
1: On the other side of the continent, Nicky Winmar's position in the WA Football Hall of Fame is under review after the former AFL player was found guilty of assaulting a woman in Victoria. WA Football says violence against women has no place in society and it strongly condemns the appalling behaviour. A bronze statue of the Aboriginal player famously lifting his jumper and pointing to his skin in defiance of racist abuse was removed from outside Optus Stadium in Perth yesterday. A two-day police crackdown in New South Wales has taken more than 100 weapons off the state's streets and resulted in more than 200 people being charged. This report from Toby Goff.
3: Operation Foil deployed more than 500 officers targeting knife crime and public violence from Sydney to the regions. New permanent wanding powers were used to scan nearly 4,000 people at transit hubs and shopping centres. In total, 83 knives and 40 firearms were seized, including two shortened rifles during a raid in Tamworth and a machete confiscated from a teenage boy, allegedly in an armed robbery in Kempsey. More than 350 charges were laid. Authorities say active police blitzes like these will continue and that anyone carrying a weapon in the community will be held to account.
1: Bus drivers on Sydney's northern beaches will not get behind the wheel this week if any bus displays a dashboard warning light. The Rail, Tram and Bus Union is escalating its industrial action against Keolis Downer, accusing the private operator of failing to maintain its fleet. The union's New South Wales Tram and Bus Division President Peter Gresh says this is a major safety concern for both drivers and passengers. And in world news, the death toll from those horrific earthquakes in Venezuela has now topped 3,000. This is Air News. Well, firstly to soccer, and two more quarter-finalists were decided earlier today in FIFA World Cup competition. Over to Air Sports' Graham Davis.
4: Surprisingly, Norway controlled much of its game, but it was Brazil that had the best chances, with Guimarães having his 14th-minute penalty saved. Then, in the 79th minute, Haaland rose to head Norway in front and added a second and his seventh of the tournament 11 minutes later. There was still time for Neymar to score with a penalty, but that proved to be the last kick of the game as Norway won 2-1. It will face England after it overcame Mexico 3-2 in a deafening Mexico City atmosphere. Bellingham scored twice in 2 minutes, but Quiñones pulled one back before the break. Cantar was then sent off, leaving England to play 50 minutes with 10 players. Kane put his side further ahead from the penalty spot before giving away a penalty himself, with Jimenez scoring the final goal of a pulsating match as England held on. Graham Davis for Air Sport.
1: In some great cricket news, Australia has won the T20 Women's World Cup with a 7-wicket victory over England at Lord's. In the NRLW, Dragon star Hannah Southwell has been suspended for dangerous contact in her side's 16-point loss to the Raiders. And in the NRL's Round 18 games, the Knights are celebrating a nail-biting 1-point win over the Dolphins, while the Eels are more than happy with their 23-14 win over the Sea Eagles. Australian Independent Radio News.

and welcome to the show. Today we're taking a deep dive into the wild, loud and unforgettable world of rock and roll with one of the great drummers of the modern era. My guest is Matt Sorum, a man whose career has taken him from the clubs of Hollywood's Sunset Strip to some of the biggest stages on the planet. Matt has played with legendary bands, including The Cult, Guns N' Roses and Velvet Revolver, alongside rock icons like Slash, Steven Tyler, Billy Gibbons and Paul Rodgers.

0: Matt joined Guns N' Roses during the explosive Use Your Illusion years and helped power one of the biggest rock bands in the world through stadium tours, chaos, excess, and rock history itself. But as you're about to hear, there's much more to Matt than just the bands he's played in. Today he's leading the powerhouse supergroup Kings of Chaos, bringing together some of rock's greatest musicians for explosive live performances, including their upcoming appearance aboard Australia's Rock the Boat cruise. In our conversation, Matt opens up about fame, addiction, survival, family life, the changing face of rock music, and why, after all these years, he still feels like the luckiest guy in the room every time he steps behind a drum kit. It's a terrific conversation packed with stories, wisdoms, and plenty of laughs. Want to meet Matt? I bet you do.
1: All right. Good day. How are you?
0: Very well, thank you. Very well. And I hear we're going to see you down under very soon, which is pretty exciting.
1: Yeah, that's so cool because I haven't been down under in a long time. I think we opened for Van Halen and Aerosmith.
0: That would have been an amazing show.
1: It was. It was an interesting one because I don't think Van Halen had been down there in a long time. And they got back together and God, it's got to have been over 10 years ago.

0: cooking, you know, everything's going good out over here. And I have a 4.5-year-old daughter now. So that changed my life dramatically.
1: It's very really nice. Cool,
0: though. I'm a late bloomer, I guess you would say. But
1: you must have a young wife.
0: My wife's 41, and you don't need to know my age. No, I'm 65. I'm feeling good, and it's fun. It's keeping me active, if you will.
1: Well, they say young kids keep you young, don't they? Hey, Matt, let's talk a little bit about your background, because it's a pretty interesting one. I know that you first got into music, like many of your fellow musicians, when you saw the Beatles on the Ed Sullivan Show. I mean, that was way back in 64, so you were really, really young then. But some of your influences since then, I think, have been people like Ian Paice and Keith Moon, Ginger Baker, John Bonham, Buddy Rich. Have I got that right?
0: All the greats. I mean, a smorgasbord of great drummers, you know? I always tell musicians, you know, young musicians, a lot of guys get in one lane, they listen to one style, they just want to play like that. And I guess my style came from the great rock drummers, but I did get into like other stuff just because I wanted to kind of hear it all, you know? And I ended up playing on the Buddy Rich tribute album, which I was asked by Kathy Rich, Buddy Rich's daughter.

0: tackle the Buddy Rich thing with the Buddy Rich Orchestra. So I guess all that sort of upbringing and the way I studied and everything has kept me kind of in and out of bands, if you will.
1: Yeah, well, you've certainly been with a few.
0: I like to morph. I feel like it's still challenging me. Like about 2 weeks ago, I played with Geezer Butler from Black Sabbath. And I grew up with Sabbath. I playing the music with the real guy. And then 2 months ago, I was on stage with Steven Tyler and I was his musical director. And I got to play all that early Aerosmith. And I talked him into playing the early stuff. I said, you know, I want to do Toys in the Attic and Back in the Saddle. And, you know, I picked a set list. He goes, really? And I'm like, yeah, Walking the Dog. Let's do Walking the Dog. He's like, okay. So for me, it's like a bucket list.

0: The whole Kings of Chaos idea for me is a guilty pleasure. It's just like, not guilty at all, but I just, for me, it's become just a huge bucket list for me to hang out with my idols and rock with them.
1: Yeah, well, I think there'd be many people wishing they were in your shoes to be able to do that. At high school, you were with a whole bunch of different bands. You were with a jazz band and a marching band and a wind ensemble. When did you decide that drums was your love?
0: When I realized I had no other job skills. And I told my mother, I said, you know, Mom, I'm going to Hollywood. She said, oh, she was so worried, you know. I mean, because I didn't really excel at anything else. I could barely keep a job at the gas station, you know. They fired me because I gave gas to pretty girls and they let them drive off, you know. I wasn't like, I wasn't a good candidate for 9 to 5, you know. And And I would say that to young musicians, too. If you really believe in yourself, you got to focus and you just got to go for it, man. It's not like, oh, I got my job and I'm going to do this on the weekends. It doesn't work that way. It's got to be like full in. I mean, I wore leather pants to the grocery store. You know, it was like, it was rock and roll 24/7. And when I moved to Hollywood in 1979, you know, that was it. It was my life before that, but I just couldn't wait to get out of the house, you know? And I got the bug, you know, I got that bug that drew me to it, you know.
1: How did you manifest the total confidence in yourself? Did you think that you were like a brilliant drummer and that's all you were going to do and you were going to make it no matter what?
0: I didn't think I was brilliant at all. And to this day, I don't think I would be considered the guy that people go, that guy's the greatest drummer in the world. They don't say that about me, right? But I know that I'm a guy that gets along really well with musicians and I'm able to come in there and be a supportive member of a group. Now, being in a band, that's a thing. And I've been in bands that can be difficult and are and were difficult. So my job as a drummer was sort of just to be the guy that was the backbone and be foundational and try to not be a problem child. And, you know, I can't say I perfected it because I had issues with you know, things that went on. But I always saw myself as more of a leader, I guess. And that's why this Kings of Chaos thing fits better with me. I didn't like it when things were going wrong and when the train was coming off the tracks and it didn't feel good to me. And I always felt like there's got to be a better way. Rock and roll isn't brain surgery, you know, and I would say that. It's two guitar players, lead singer, drummer, and a bass player, and maybe a keyboard player if you're in Deep Purple, right? That's not brain surgery. We play rock and roll. And when I played with Motorhead, which I did for 20 shows, and I was with Lemmy on the bus, that was the Bible of rock and roll.
1: What do you mean?
0: Lemmy Kilmister. Just the way he lived his life and the way he orchestrated a show. When we went on stage, we went on exactly on time. He didn't want to leave the fans waiting. Why would you? We are Motorhead and we play rock and roll. And that was the statement. As simple as it sounds, it was brilliant. And I could have retired after that tour. I was like, I'm done. I'd grown a beard. I didn't bathe for like a month. My wife didn't even want me to come home. But I was like, I'm in Motorhead. For a short period of time, for me, that was the pinnacle. Can't say all my bands operated that way.

0: saw how Lemmy did it his whole life. And he lived up until the very end with that mindset of how he lived his life in rock and roll. And I guess my point is, after Velvet Revolver is when I decided to just be a one-man show and do my own thing and just call guys and say, hey, man, you want to play? And, you know, that's when Kings of Chaos was born about 14 years ago, and I've been doing it ever since.
1: But way before that, when you first went to Hollywood, Matt, how did you crack it? Because you started off playing with people like Prescott Niles from The Knack. You went on to play with Race of C, Judas Priest. And then you were recruited to play for a very young Tori Amos. How do you start moving in those circles?
0: Well, Hollywood was the mecca, right? Hollywood, that in that day and age, there was no internet. The only way that you could actually meet people was to be part of the community. And the community was the community of rock and roll on the Sunset Strip in the mid-70s. And I started playing there in 74 when I was 14. And that became meeting other people walking down the street. And it was, if I was wearing a pair of red pants and a pair of white Capizio shoes and I had my hair was long and I looked like a musician, you'd walk up to someone and go, hey, man, how you doing? What do you play? And that's how the conversation started. And if you were intuitive enough, you could spot them. And I was the guy that could spot other musicians. And I would just chuck up a conversation and all of a sudden we'd have a jam and there'd be a band. And same thing with Tori Amos. I met her in a piano bar, and that was the mid-80s, about 86, a little bit later than when I first went to Hollywood. But the time of music was shifting there, too. Continually morphs, you know? It's always morphing.

0: The great bands like AC/DC and bands like that stay steady through it all. But as you're trying to make it in music, you have to morph. So with Tori Amos, that was sort of the new wave era, if you will. And I cut my hair short, and I was trying to just play music and make a living, you know? And it had to do with a lot of the way you look, the way you play, the way your attitude and personality, and a lot of things that went into being a professional musician and being able to survive doing it. But I just met people along the way. Like, I actually didn't play in Judas Priest. I played in a band called Hawk, but that was a precursor to Scott Travis, and ended up being a Priest, but that wasn't me. But I was in this band called Hawk. And I pretty much just picked up anything that came my way. And then I became well known in Hollywood as Matt the Mercenary. Like, I would play with anybody for 25 bucks.
1: Matt the Mercenary. I love it.
0: Yeah. I mean, I was in 10 bands at one point in my career.
1: Wow.
0: And I just love playing music.

0: involved?
1: After my daughter turned like 3 years old, I said, well, I'm going to dive back in hard. I took 3 years off to just hang with her. And now I'm turning her on to it. She came to see my show the other night, and my kid. So I feel like I've got this sort of a dream gig. Like people, oh, why aren't you in Guns N' Roses? Why aren't you in this band? Why aren't you in that band? I said, I was already in that band. You know, I was in that band at the height when we put the Big Day Out in Australia to 100,000 people. And that was on. I don't remember all of it, but what I do remember was it was killer. And Rose Tattoo opened.
0: Right.
1: First time I met Angry Anderson.
0: He's awesome, isn't he? He's my buddy too.
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4: It's a beautiful day.
0: Matt, what I hear you saying is that it took a lot more nous and cheek and chutzpah, I guess, in those days to kind of make the friends and get involved and play with different people. So it was more about your personality than your drumming prowess at the time. Would that be right?
1: Yeah, I mean, I was a guy that could keep good time. I like playing songs. I'm not in there for flash. You know, I can do some stuff, but I don't know, man. I watch these kids on YouTube going crazy and they play like animals. And I'm like, but can you play in a band? Can you show up on time? Don't have an attitude. Leave your ego at the door and play in a band. I'm not sure if you can because it's just a different world. I'm lucky I came from that era. And I'm so grateful that I'm able to play with these icons that, in my opinion, it's very tough to see who's going to replace the greats, the Steven Tylers and the Mick Jaggers and the, you know, of that ilk. And I'm able to just put a feather in my cap to say I've had that experience in firsthand, not just being a fan, which I am a fan. When I come and play Australia with Billy Gibbons, we're going to tear up the ZZ Top stuff because Billy's been playing in ZZ Top for 52 years. But when he steps on stage with me, which we've done two solo albums together, I don't know if you've heard them, but we give it a different energy. And people get to see musicians, what they're going to see on the cruise is us challenging each other as musicians. I don't want to say that ZZ Top's punching the time clock. They're going on stage every night doing the same show for 50 years, right? When we all get on stage together in Kings of Chaos, this is the thing that's exciting for me. We're all fans of each other. You know, we're all playing and we're playing the other band's songs. So when you come to see Kings of Chaos, you're going to hear ZZ Top. You're going to hear Glenn Hughes from Deep Purple, who's one of my favorite singers of all time. I don't care how old he is, he can wipe the floor with most kids. His voice is still on fire. I have proof. I just played with him the other night. He just killed Black Sabbath. And he's in great form, and I get to play Deep Purple. And that's the band I called my band.

0: A lot of my friends in school were like, Led Zeppelin. I'm like, Deep Purple. Black Sabbath. And so that's, for me, so exciting. I'm going to rip Burn and Highway Star and all that stuff.
1: It's amazing how influenced by all the British music you've been.
0: I got a theory.
1: Yeah?
0: On British music.
1: Go on.
0: It just rained all the time, so what the hell else were they going to do? It's like, I grew up in California. Hey, let's go to the beach. Let's go ride our skateboard, get on the bike. Not in England. Hey, my theory is they didn't have a lot of options, so they stayed in the house and played their guitar, their drums, and wrote great songs. And
1: yeah, got good at it.
0: Of course, Australia. A lot of great stuff came out of Australia, too. But you guys do have sunshine. But that working class Australian thing, you know, that the backbone of Australia, that's where, you know, AC/DC and, you know, all these great bands and, you know, the Angels and...
1: You know them
0: Rose
1: all, Matt.
0: Tattoo.
1: Yeah, you're a good student of music, aren't you?

0: How did you land in with Guns N' Roses?
1: Oh, I played in a band called The Cult, British band, right? And they recruited me in the late 80s, which was, I guess, my first sort of ride on a tour bus where I had got some notoriety, where I became, you know, a guy that was out there. People were like, hey, that's Matt Sorum on drums. And I started getting like drum magazines and stuff, you know, and endorsed. And then Slash and Duff came and saw me play with The Cult. And we were in the late 80s, The Cult was on fire. We were a great rock band. And I'll look back at that time and I'll say, The Cult, premier era Sonic Temple, Electric album. We were playing arenas. So I got to have that experience with The Cult too, you know, to be
0: on top.
1: Honestly, with you, I would have been happy to stay in The Cult, but Guns N' Roses came along and wanted me to jump in. I'm like, what was I going to do? They were the biggest band in the world at the time. And I was like, I better take this opportunity.
0: Were the Cult members pissed with you?
1: Yeah. They weren't happy. I remember taking Billy Duffy out to lunch. And I told him, and in typical English form, he said, well, I guess you're buying lunch then, mate, aren't you?

0: The one mistake was I never spoke to Ian Astbury personally, which I should have, and I regret it, and I've tried to apologize, but
1: he doesn't want to know.
0: Well, I mean, it'd be a bit like breaking up with a girlfriend, you know? You don't do it over the phone. You know, it's not cool. And I was young. I didn't know, and I have said my apologies, but I went back with a call. I made another album in 1999, so he must have liked me enough to come and come back. So I'm the American in the band for a bunch of Brits, so that's even another long shot. But I grew up on British drummers. So I would think that British drumming is probably a little bit different than the way American guys play.
1: How so?
0: There's a certain style in the way that British drummers play. Like even like, I was just playing with Paul Rodgers 2 weeks ago as well from Bad Company. I'm listening and I still go back and I study Simon Kirk, the way he played, different feel, like on the hat. And I studied that stuff and I listened to it. I guess that's been my gift, is I get to play with so many musicians. I feel like I'm becoming a better drummer through the years.

0: I don't get lazy. I'm not just playing in one band. And people are like, Bat, you're better than you've ever been. I'm like, I am? Thanks. I'm like, but the reality is I'm still studying. I'm playing with Macy Gray next week. Completely different style, like soul music. I call my drum tech. I'm using smaller drumsticks. I'm playing a smaller kit. I have to be that guy for that gig. And I want to do it because I love Macy. I think she's amazing. The week after that, I'm playing with the singer from the band Live. And that's more 90s. It's different. I just have to learn it and play it.
1: Right.
0: So it's
1: you got to keep adjusting your style the whole way through.
0: I mean, I think it's like life. It's like you and me. We wake up in the morning. What are we going to do today? I try to become a better person, too. In the meantime, not be an asshole to my wife, just keep my mouth shut, stuff like that. It's like, I can do better today. That's how I feel. Games changes.

0: is it and how has it been trying to maintain a relationship through all of those years on the road and playing late at night and doing all of that? Has that been difficult?
1: Well, I didn't get married till 13 years ago, and we've been together about 20. We went through stuff, but then I got off the road, and I think the road would have been very, very hard for me to stay in a relationship. And then I had my kid late in life because of that reason too, because I didn't want to be away. You know, I saw band members, friends of mine struggle with it because we'd be out there for 9 months and, you know, a year or whatever, longer. You know, the family stuff was, a lot of them got divorced, you know, stuff went on. I don't know if I consciously waited, but I did subconsciously wait to do the family thing. And now I'm in it and I work my life around my family now.
0: You want to talk about what happened between you and Axel, or you want to leave that
1: go?
0: Not
1: because really. Not so long ago.
0: Right. And you,
1: I'll tell you one thing about Axel. You know, what a great band when we were out there. And, they're still out there and doing what they do. But I think more than any other band that I've been in, that band has given me the title, right? I can really live the rest of my life based on the moniker, you know, Matt from Guns N' Roses.

0: do speaking engagements now because I do a lot of different things. And because I'm the guy from the band.
1: Really?
0: And I do this sort of like life course thing.
1: You teach a life course?
0: No, I just do a TED Talk.
1: Okay. What's your key message?
0: It's just living life and finding your purpose beyond the title. So I guess my meaning and what I was getting at was, you know, being in a band like Guns N' Roses is bigger than really all of us. It's an entity. It's a, you know, it's something that's, like I say, a moniker. But when you're in it, and when I was in it and I was young, obviously I drank too much alcohol, I did drugs, and I chased women, and I did everything I was supposed to do at that point in my life. And for good reason. Why wouldn't I? I was a young man, and I made mistakes. I did stuff, you know, that was typical, you know, cliche rock and roll. Uh-huh. But now I look back at it and I go, it's such a gift, you know, even though coming out of it, you know, we all go through difficult stuff. But as you go through the process of learning about what you went through, you find yourself again. And that's what I feel like where I'm at now. So I talk about my journey, you know, and it connects with people. It's not just about being a rock star. It's about being a human being. I go in front of like corporate people that are working with other people in a workplace. It's like being in a band. There's always going to be a leader, but it's how you support the leader that makes it all work. It's about collaboration. So that's kind of my talk. I talk about collaborative effort, open-mindedness, willingness to try things, willingness, open-mindedness, meaning we're only going to get better together. If we don't listen to each other, that's the kind of stuff I talk about. Yeah.
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4: It's a beautiful day.
0: I did a book. I can't say it. It's something, I'm going to write another one that's more straight off from me, and it's not rock and roll diatribe. You know, because that's what they wanted and that's what I gave them. My point was about Axl. When people ask questions about it, you'll go see a lot of bands. Look, guys have broken up and they're sour and all that. It's like, there's no reason to be sour, you know, because things that I do today are all connected to that in general. A door opens. You know, I meet so many people because of that band and say, hey, that's the guy from Guns N' Roses. I'm going to be on that cruise ship. Because I came from that band. I have the credibility of one of the greatest rock and roll bands of all time of being there. People go, well, they've had a lot of drummers. Actually, there's only three records, and I'm on two of them.
1: Right.
0: And so you can say whatever you want about the other drummers. I got the Rock and Roll Hall of Fame with them, too. There's only two drummers in the Rock and Roll Hall of Fame, me and Steven Adler.
1: Wow.
0: And that alone isn't me going, I'm in the Rock and Roll Hall of Fame, but it is a feather in the cap.
1: For sure. You know,
0: it's like, this is cool. Okay, great. Now, what are you going to do with it?
1: You sell yourself a bit short, though, too, because you played with some other fabulous guys like the Hollywood Vampires with Alice Cooper. You did a whole bunch of work with them. I mean, and then you...
0: Go. I'm in that band. I was in that band because of Guns N' Roses. Because it's almost like, I would say this to musicians, speaking of Johnny Depp, right? So Johnny Depp is in the Hollywood Vampires. And you could look at the case study of Johnny Depp. When he came to Hollywood, he was a musician. He played guitar. But he got an acting role on a film called 21 Jump Street. It was a TV show.
1: I remember.
0: And he didn't really want to be an actor. But then he realized he was making a living, and that's when the money kind of got him. And then he decided he was going to pick and choose and really create his path and his destiny about the kind of art he wanted to put himself in. And I kind of look at my flow through these different bands that way, because if I wasn't in the cult, I might not have gone to Guns N' Roses, because that's where they saw me. There's a bit of cliques in rock and roll. You know, there's the Queens of the Stone Age and the Foo Fighters. They hang over in their own little territory. Certain musicians run in that circle. And then in the rock and roll, classic rock world, that's probably where I sit, somewhere in there. If I would have been in maybe, let's say, more of a hair metal band like Warrant or Poison or something, I wouldn't have gotten Guns N' Roses. They wouldn't even have picked up the phone, you know? No, but the Cult was a cool band. Cult was like, the band's cool. So that got me, of course, Velvet Revolver, because that was three of us from that. And at that particular time, Axl was calling himself Guns N' Roses. So me and Slash and Duff united. And it was time for us. We knew we needed to make a statement. And we did.

0: said this in the press, and someone was like, no way. We could have been as good or as big as Guns N' Roses if we kept going. The thing about Guns N' Roses is they wrote that Appetite for Destruction album. That first record, I don't know, that's a tough one to beat, right?
1: Absolutely.
0: So that was a really great period of my life.
1: Do you get upset or regretful when one band ends for you and you're looking to go on to the next? And with whatever emotions are going through you at the time where you're exiting one and then there's that hiatus before you get into the next, do you ever start doubting yourself and think, oh, God, what if there isn't the next one? What am I going to do? Am I going to go back to pumping gas? Or how do you maintain that constant belief in yourself that there's more opportunity down the road?
0: That's part of my speech in my panel.
1: Is it?
0: Because it's about getting up and putting your trousers on. And I am a case study in hills and valleys. But I know the hills and I know the valleys. But the thing it's given me is an incredible amount of balance and really been able to decipher real people over fake ones. That's been the interesting educational factor of what I've gone through in my career. Because there's a lot of people that you just don't need in your life. And once you start getting rid of people that aren't lifting you up, you get lifted up and more good people come in your life. Mm-hmm. You open the avenue for people that are going to resonate with you and bring you higher than when you hang with people that are just trying to drag you down. Or, you know, you're hanging with friends and they're just being negative. Oh, fuck Axel or whatever. And you're like, no, man, it's not like that at all. I'm not even thinking about that. I'm thinking about the next thing. And that's exciting. For me, that's rock and roll. It's like excitement when you were a kid. And I say to people, you know, there's a lot of bands out there doing it for the money. That's it. They're just making the money. They don't even like each other. It's like, wait, what happened when we were kids and we didn't even know anything about money? Remember that? That's what it's done for me. It's brought me back to my roots. And I go back every time I need to go back and put the gas on again.

0: I remember when I drove to Hollywood, $40 station wagon. And where I've come, I own my own house. I have a good life. I've done well, and I've learned to negotiate for myself and rally for myself as a person. And in the business of rock and roll, I'm going to say this, but it's true. The guys that run this business, drummers are disposable in their mind. They don't care. All they care about is the lead guys that sell the ticket and the name of the band. And I think differently. I want to play with talented dudes. That gives me that youthful feeling that I always wanted. And that I always felt playing music when I was young. Yeah. That's what, you know, I'm 65 years old. I still feel like I'm 20-something sometimes.
1: Yeah,
0: I'm like,
1: I get it. I certainly get it. So, Matt, where did Kings of Chaos come from? What was the idea behind that?
0: I had another band. Another band.
1: Another band and another band and another band.
0: I had this crazy band called Camp Freddy. It was with me and Dave Navarro from Jane's Addiction. And we came up with it. Kind of on the fly. We were in Hollywood. Jane's Addiction was split up. I was between the Cult and, you know, hanging out. And we started doing these bucket list bands. And we were just playing all over the place. And we were just call people. You know, we had Robbie Williams play with us, the big pop star from England, and like Steven Tyler and Courtney Love. We became a well-known sort of party band.

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And it kind of ran its course. I'm like, I'm just going to do the kind of the same kind of vibe, but I'm just going to be this sole member. And that's when I came up with the name Kings of Chaos.

0: put my first tour together with Joe Elliott from Def Leppard and Duff McKagan. And I had Gene Simmons from Kiss. And then I took it to South Africa twice, Slash, Duff, Joe Elliott again, Robin Zander, Billy Gibbons, Steven Tyler. It was so much fun because we were just all hanging out. I just take care of my band.
1: So the band members are floating. You just call in whoever you want from your little black book of buddies and say, hey, you want to come with us on tour here or play gigs there? And they go, yeah, okay, we'll join you, Matt, yeah?
0: Yeah, and I fly them on a flatbed seat. They get hummus dip, whatever they want backstage or, you know, M&Ms with no, you know, I get them what they want. You know, every musician has a creature comfort.
1: Like what? Just tell me some of the weird ones you've come across.
0: Well, I mean, when I went to Africa, I got this massive list from Steven Tyler, even though he probably doesn't even know half of it. It's his people, you know?
1: Right.
0: I got him a 4,000 square foot room. I'll just call him Mr. Tylerico. Hello, Mr. Tylerico. It's concierge calling, and we just wanted to see if you found the baby elephant in the east wing. He's like, what? I get him like, you know, Voss water in a glass bottle, and he wanted Egyptian cotton sheets and stuff like that. And the toilet bowl is 68 degrees.
1: Have most of your cronies sorted themselves out now from their youthful habits?
0: Yeah, I haven't touched a drink or a drug in 18 years.
1: So you're saying the same?
0: All my hair grew back. It's amazing.
1: Really?
0: I don't know. I was kind of a mess, but I say to people, you get a certain amount of alcohol to drink and drugs. You can do it all at once or you can spread it out along. And that particular kind of drinking is called moderation. Yeah. But you know what? Life is short.
1: What's on your set list for Kings of Chaos on the Rock Cruise?
0: My favorite ZZ Top stuff. All the early ZZ stuff. Glenn Hughes, Highway Star. I love playing Highway Star. And the Cheap Trick stuff. Probably one of my favorite singers of all time is Robin Zander. Dream Police, Surrender, I Want You to Want Me. Great song.

0: fun for everybody. Hey, I'll let you go, Matt. You've been awesome to chat to. I tell you what, your mum had no reason to worry about you, did she? Turned out just fine.
1: Thank you very much. I appreciate it.
2: Because it's a beautiful day.
3: 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Beautiful day.

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1: This is AIR News Western Australia. I'm Alan Baskin. The president of the Principals Federation of WA says primary schools are failing to keep up with modern education requirements. Multiple representative bodies have raised the alarm over deteriorating classroom infrastructure and facilities like toilets being stretched thin under growing student populations. Kaya Grave says many schools are old and their buildings can't deal with the full upgrades.
2: We have a number of schools that are over 50 years of age that have had very small amounts of upgrading done to them. And we know that when schools get an upgrade or they're receiving some funding to do an upgrade, quite often there's limitations on that because the electricity supply to the school isn't big enough.
1: Hardware giant Bunnings is planning to relocate its Bunbury store to a neighbouring shire more than 100 years after it first opened in the town. The store's move to an 18,000 square metre site in Dalyellup is causing public outcry among community members who say Bunbury can't afford to lose its main tenant. Campaign coordinator Monique Warner says the plans could also impact residential zoning in the Shire of Capel.
3: It's basically going to rip the heart out of Bunbury. But what's even more concerning is that we're in the middle of a housing crisis and we've got a couple of hundred residential lots out there which are shovel ready, and they want to rezone it to commercial.
1: Police are investigating a serious collision between a cyclist and a pedestrian. They say a man was riding a bike on the footpath of Morrison Road in Midland around 4:30 on Saturday afternoon when he hit a 64-year-old woman who was crossing a street. The man stopped to render assistance but left the scene before emergency services arrived. The woman was left with serious injuries and is in a critical condition in Royal Perth Hospital. Police would like to speak to anyone who can help identify the man. Nikki Winmar's position in the WA Football Hall of Fame is under review after the AFL great was found guilty of assaulting a woman in Victoria. WA Football says violence against women has no place in society and it strongly condemns the behaviour. A bronze statue of the Aboriginal player famously lifting his jumper and pointing to his skin in defiance of racial abuse was removed from outside Perth Stadium yesterday. The artist and sculptor of the bronze statue says he's disappointed by the decision to remove it. Lewis Lohman says the statue depicting Winmar's famous stand against racist abuse also held a broader meaning of defiance. He says while he understands why the WA Premier made the decision, it was a hasty reaction.
4: I think it's very much to get brownie points for having the correct view about violence towards women. And really it's using the statue as some kind of scapegoat for that. It becomes a kind of proxy.
1: AIR Sport and the Perth Bears will play their first ever match at home. The newest addition to the NRL lineup will make their debut on the first weekend of March next year. It's been confirmed the game will be played in Perth. The venue is yet to be finalised. This is AIR News, Western Australia.
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This is Sally. Welcome to my new show. It's called Fanfare, as you probably figured out from that little intro. So what I mean by that is using the word fair as its meaning of things, stuff. Fair, often used for food actually, but hopefully this fills you up like food does, but it's nothing to do with food. So Fanfare is a show that I devised that I thought might be a bit of fun. So I'm going to choose an artist each week and I'm going to play five songs from that artist and give you a little bit of background on some of those tunes and share a bit, I suppose, of my own background and tastes as I do, because that's pretty hard to keep that out of there. But I will try and be not just all about what I like, but what everybody likes as well. So where do I start? Well, I thought I'd start at the top of the alphabet, actually, with the world-famous ABBA. Very enduring, I might say, as well, not just famous back in the 70s when they were at the height of their fame, but also into the current day. I actually have a 26-year-old son who tells me that most years he's ranked in the top 0.1% of ABBA fans on Spotify, much to the amusement of his siblings, I might add. So formed in 1972 in Stockholm, ABBA were, but they were actually all very famous in their own right in Sweden before they got together. As you probably know, they were two couples at the time, Bjorn and Agneta, and Frida and Benny. But yes, as I said, they were all doing pretty well for themselves, at least within their home country. So when they got together, Bjorn was the oldest. He was 27. Frida, 26. Benny, 25. And Agneta, the youngest. She was only 22. In 1973, they entered the song Ring Ring in the Eurovision Song Contest, of which I'm sure you're all aware, and that was in the pre-selection just within Sweden. They only came third, and so they failed to advance that year to the global contest. But the Swedish language version of the track Ring Ring became a number one hit in Sweden, and the English version, funnily enough, became a number two hit also in Sweden, but at that stage, not really anywhere else in the world. But then all hell broke loose when they won Eurovision in 1974 with Waterloo. ABBA entered the contest as underdogs, actually, against other big favourites, including our own global superstar, Olivia Newton-John, who was representing the UK, as it happens. To ensure they stood out, ABBA kind of threw out the contest's unwritten rules. And instead of doing a traditional dramatic native language ballad, as all the other entrants tended to do, they performed an explosive, upbeat, glam rock track sung entirely in English. They marched onto the stage in flashy, flamboyant outfits, metallic platform boots and glittering guitars. Their conductor, a guy that was with them, I think, through most of their career, a fellow called Sven Olof Waldoff, he famously walked out to direct the live orchestra dressed head to toe as Napoleon. Waterloo completely won over the juries, scoring 24 points to comfortably beat runner-up Italy by 6 points. It then immediately became a massive commercial hit. It was released in 54 countries and sold over 5 million copies. It surged straight to number one in the UK, Germany and South Africa and at number six on the US Billboard charts. So let's kick off with this quite explosive track and a fan favourite. So it's Waterloo.

So, yep, that was the classic Waterloo by ABBA. I hope that brought back some great memories for some of you. It really wasn't until their follow-up album, self-titled ABBA, released in 1975, where the ABBA phenomenon really took off in the English-speaking world. I guess from my own experience, I was in year seven at school, and this album was, it just hit the charts, and especially with young girls, I think, although it wasn't, I'm not meaning to be sexist, I think it had universal appeal, but particularly being at a school with all girls, and it was just an absolute craze at that point. And I do remember that that year, my birthday isn't until December, so I used to have to wait until the end of the year to get anything because birthday and Christmas were next to each other. And I waited for a good chunk of 1975 for this album to be bought for me as a present. And when I unwrapped the ABBA album in 1975, which would have been when I was turning 13, I don't think I've ever been as excited to open a present in my life, to be honest. The ABBA album spawned numerous hits, one of which was Mamma Mia, and that's got a massive story to itself with everything that's happened with that song since. But I'm not going to play that because that's kind of, maybe we're all a bit sick of that one. It's a classic, but I'm not going to play it. Their first single off the ABBA album was actually not Mamma Mia. It was one that was one I always liked better, and I hope you do too. So here is SOS.

So as I do this show, I am going to often throw in a couple that are not maybe the best known tracks. And I think we've come to that time with the ABBA selection. Also from the album ABBA, as I said, that was 1975, something that I was a very prized possession of mine at the time, is a lovely little track which was sung by Frida primarily, Frida with the dark hair. And I think they basically did share the singing around those two ladies for many of the tracks. I think Agneta probably got a little bit more profile, maybe because she was just your classic Swedish long blonde hair. But I certainly know that my two elder brothers thought that Frida was the one who they certainly pegged as the more attractive. But she certainly could sing, as they both could. So here is the next track I've chosen, and it's a really cute little ditty. It's called Tropical Loveland. I hope you enjoy it.

So there you go. That's two tracks off the ABBA album. If you're trying to picture it in your mind, it's the one where they were sitting in a limo on the front cover of the album. Anyway, after the craziness of that album died down, every teenage girl, and a lot of guys too, were eagerly awaiting what they would do next. For me, I couldn't wait that long, so I went back to the previous albums that hadn't really been widely played in Australia. And that was the Ring Ring album and the Waterloo album, which did sort of, after the craziness of ABBA, those two kind of went back up the charts because quite a few people obviously did exactly what I did. I can honestly sing the words of a number of tracks on both those albums that most people would never have heard of. So, yeah, I really delved deep into the back catalogue there. Anyway, we didn't have to wait very long for the new album to be released because it was only a year later in 1976 that the album Arrival came out with a huge, it was, you know, heralded with massive publicity because, of course, it was very eagerly awaited. So the band on the front of the album, you might remember, were all dressed in white and sitting in a Bell 47 helicopter. Not really sure what the background to that is. Probably should look that up. But anyway, you probably will. If you were around in those days, you will remember the Arrival album. The album certainly didn't disappoint and spawned quite a few singles. But this one was probably my favourite, even if it's a little soppy. So here's Knowing Me, Knowing You from Arrival.

So there you go, knowing me, knowing you. I did specifically avoid both Dancing Queen and Fernando. Sorry to those who were waiting for those tracks. Even for an ABBA fan, I'm sorry, I just found that those two were just so incredibly overplayed. I honestly don't care if I never hear them again. Part of the reason for that, to be honest, was that Fernando spent 14 weeks in a row at number one on the official Australian music charts, which at the time dictated the number one that was played at the end of the iconic ABC TV show Countdown every week. So its historic run as number one took place between the 5th of April and the 5th of July 1976. And they even started to make fun on the show of the fact that this song was going to be played again. And I think one week they didn't even play it because it was just getting too much and everyone was getting thoroughly sick of Fernando. So there you go. I apologise again, but I have left those two out. As time went on, ABBA's subsequent albums were a bit more nuanced, I think, more highly produced, and they really did come up with some absolute crackers. And it's tough, as I said, to try and narrow it down to only five songs, but that's what I've had to do. That's my own rule, and that's what I've done. So I guess, in a way, in the late 70s and into the 80s, early 80s, the global phenomenon did die down a little, perhaps, and it almost became a bit more uncool to be an ABBA fan. In fact, being uncool to be an ABBA fan probably actually started a bit earlier than what I just said then. I remember 1977 it was actually that I was lucky enough, and I probably should have mentioned this before, but I did go to the concert. One of the famous concerts that was at the Sydney Showgrounds in 1977. There were two actually. In the first one, it was pouring with rain and there's lots of famous photos of Agnetta falling over on a slippery stage. But I was lucky enough to go on the Friday night and the second night, which coincided with a social occasion that I was meant to go to. And I had to tell my friends that I wouldn't be there because I was at the ABBA concert. And that already was kind of like, ABBA concert. But I was actually taken to the ABBA concert by my brother, who was 5 years older than me. At that stage, he would have been in second year university, I think. He was more than happy to take me. He loved ABBA as well. So he probably got more ribbing from his friends than I did. But the concert itself was absolutely amazing, the thing that I took away from it as a young girl, but I do remember thinking, I don't know how they make that sound on stage to sound almost exactly like their records. They were really quite incredible the way they did that. But as my final track, I've had to go with this beauty, which again was not really at the end of their career. It was still only 1 year later than Arrival. And this was from ABBA the Album, which has been interesting that they had an album called ABBA and then they had another album called ABBA the Album. Not very imaginative, perhaps. But this song, I think, really shows where they came to in their incredible production and building up layer and layer of sound and their incredible harmonious voices. So here we go with Take a Chance on Me from 1977.

0: Well, there you go. That's five ABBA songs, one of the biggest bands of all time, and with an enduring sound that is enjoyed right through to today. Obviously, they have come back into the spotlight a little bit lately with their Voyage project from 2021 that's still playing, I believe, in, I presume it's London or other places in the world. I'm not sure. It'd be interesting to see if it ever comes here. But anyway, back to just to wrap up on what happened to the band. So after that last song, Take a Chance on Me, that I played, they recorded for another few years, a task that was made a bit more difficult by the separation of both couples by 1980. They announced a break at the end of 1982, which they didn't come back from until they did the Voyage project. Anyway, talking about a band with the most enduring popularity, I don't know if you could really go past ABBA. And when it comes on the dance floor, when you're at a wedding or a function, ABBA does tend to get everyone up on their feet. So I hope you enjoyed this morning, and I look forward to coming back next week. And I wonder who I will do then. So please tune in, and have a great day, Harvey.
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0: 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It will soon pass, whatever it is. 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
1: G'day, this is David Bolt. I'm here in Harvey. I'm the local member for Murray Wellington. It's great to be in town, and I'm a dedicated listener of Harvey Community Radio 96.5 FM. 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
1: Hello, I'm Peter Carey. A Chinese submarine has test-fired a nuclear-capable missile in the Pacific Ocean, describing the launch as part of a routine part of its annual military training. Foreign Minister Petty Wong was among a number of officials in Canberra to receive a warning prior to the test. Wong says there's no need for China to be undertaking these activities.
2: We are also very clear that it is important for Australia and all of the countries the Pacific Islands fall to work together to determine our own futures. And the forum has made very clear it sees this region as an ocean of peace.
1: Fiji has described a new military treaty co-signed with Australia in Suva today as a defining moment in the relationship between the two countries. Michael Lynch reports.
3: Australia has committed to coming to Fiji's aid and vice versa if either were to be attacked by another country. The agreement also makes it possible for other Pacific nations to join in the future in a bid to curb China's influence in the region. Prime Minister Anthony Albanese says, importantly, the treaty will bring Australia and Fiji closer together.
4: The significance of this agreement cannot be underestimated for what it means for our two great nations. We have said that we want to be, as well, the security partner of choice within our families.
1: To Victoria, where there are calls for councils to review how cricket pitches are covered at shared sporting grounds after a local footballer suffered a catastrophic head injury. 27-year-old Nathan Fitzgerald struck his head on a cricket pitch after a collision during a match at Layla Oval on Saturday that has entered end-of-life care. Epping Football Club president Luke Di Vincentis said council should work with AFL Victoria and Cricket Victoria to find a safer way to cover pitches during football season.
5: The local councils are very consistent in how cricket pitches are covered, and they've been doing it this way for a really long time. It's not that they were negligent, but the cricket pitches in the middle of footy ovals has been a risk for a long time, and there's always commentary between teammates about, geez, I don't want to be tackled on that, or you steer clear of it during training.
1: A review will seek to determine whether more could have been done to prevent the alleged domestic violence murder of a 4-year-old boy on the New South Wales Central Coast. The boy's mother is in custody after his body was found inside a home at Wyong. The Department of Communities and Justice had previously responded to multiple reports about the family. The most recent was 18 months ago. Families and Communities Minister Kate Washington says the results of the review will be publicly released.
6: The review will examine the department's previous contact with the family, why the child was living with the mother, whether departmental decisions and actions were appropriate, and whether the department could have done more to protect this child.
1: And finally to the Australian share market. The All Ords has closed down 11 points to 90.37, and one Australian dollar was buying 69.26 US cents. This is Air News. Co-hosts Mexico are out of the FIFA World Cup, going down to England 3-2. England's Jude Bellingham scored twice in the space of 2 minutes before Harry Kane netted a penalty. The Three Lions were down to 10 men in the 54th minute after Jurel Konsar was sent off after being handed a straight red card. England's manager, Thomas Tuchel, said they left everything out there.
7: This team is really, they really mean it. When the going gets tough, they never give up, they never lose belief. We need to take this in. It's Mexico. It's a crazy, crazy game. They need to take this in now it's full steam ahead.
1: England will now meet Norway in the quarters. At a huge blow for West Tigers, captain Abby Coruscant has been ruled out for 4 weeks with a pectoral muscle strain. Eels NRLW player Boss Kapoor is facing a 3-match ban for a high tackle against the Tigers. Novak Djokovic has won his 106th career match at Wimbledon, defeating Russian Roman Safulin. The victory sees the Serbian legend surpass Roger Federer for most wins at the All England Club. And Australia has claimed a record-extending 7th Women's T20 World Cup. Australian Independent Radio News.
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Hello, you're listening to Harvey Community Radio, 96.5 FM. It's your town talking. My name's Verity and you are currently tuned into my show segments. I'm coming to you from the citrus growing heart of Harvey and our studios here at Harvey Community Radio. And if you like music, then I think you're in the right place. I hope you'll enjoy some of the songs that I've picked for you today, some songs in segments, just reflecting life, really. Different times, different seasons. Some that are very current, some that are on high rotation, and always ending with the Amen track, something hopeful and uplifting and worth carrying us into whatever comes next after this show for you. So we are going to start tonight with First Picks. And I've got Westerman for you tonight. Confirmation is our first track. I hope you'll enjoy it.

I didn't realize. You were here. I didn't realize that you were here to see me.

You're listening to Harvey Community Radio 96.5 FM, and I'm Verity, and this is Segments. Thanks for tuning in. That was Nick Mulvey with Dark Harvest, and I feel like we went a little bit moody there with our first picks this week. Sometimes life's like that, though. That was Dark Harvest, as I said, and we had Sammy P, aka Sam Petts, in the middle there with New Clarity. What a musician he is. I can say I'm totally biased and admit it. Friend of the family there, and just want to shout out to Sam. He's a Manchester-based musician, and give him congrats on his upcoming marriage. Very exciting. And right at the top, we had Western Man with Confirmation, and I could just listen to that song for ages, over and over and over again. That's why it's a first pick, and that's what they are. They're ones that are on high rotation. They might not be super new. That one's from 2018, actually, but just so good that you play them over and over on the current playlist. So that is first picks for tonight. Let's move on to seconds. If you know anything about fruit picking, you got your seconds, which are the ones that are just as delicious, but just not the ones that you pick first. And we've got some crackers tonight, I think, for seconds. And we are going to start with one that I remember very distinctly getting into when I was pretty little, actually. And it is Ms. Lauryn Hill with Doo Wop, That Thing. Hope you enjoy. Yo.

Hello, you're listening to Segments on 96.5 FM, Harvey Community Radio, and I'm Verity. And that was C2C with Down the Road on my seconds tonight. And, you know, when that song came out, I first really took notice of it when I saw some amazing street dancers in Sweden dancing to that. And because it was before the time when there was apps that you could just recognize a song by, I had to remember as many words as I could from it, even though it doesn't have a lot of words, get back home and try and find out what it was. And there you go. Now I know. C2C Down the Road. We had Minnie Riperton before that with Lafleur and started with Ms. Lauryn Hill with Do What That Thing. That's my seconds tonight. And the Segments is a show where I go through first picks, then seconds, and then who knows, a whole lot of other random segments depending on what takes my fancy. And tonight I would love to share some locally grown songs with you, as I do, ones that are cultivated here in Harvey or nearby Harvey in WA, further afield. So I want to start tonight with a song by someone I'm sure you will know, and this is by Draft, and it's one of the songs that he has recently released, and it's called Cold World. So I hope you enjoy. Cold.

That was Draft there with Cold World. And I don't know about you, but I really like that one. And that's the whole point, actually. It's songs that I really like. And I wonder what songs you like. What would be your locally grown track if you could put one in there? Maybe you've gone to see some amazing WA music recently, or maybe not so recently. We did play Jebediah a couple of weeks back. So what are your favourite WA acts? I'd love to know. I'm sure there's some really great undiscovered talent out there. We live in a pretty amazing state for music and known the world over. And yeah, he is one that's definitely still banging some tunes out there, and that one is one of them. So really glad to be able to share that with you on segments tonight. And you are listening to Harvey Community Radio 96.5 FM, of course, and I'm Verity. We're going to shift into Seen and Heard now, and Seen and Heard is where we talk about acts that I've been able to see live. And this one is a band that kind of I didn't know much about at all, and just happened to hear this song. And it was when they were debuting their first album, and I thought, let's just have a little look and see if they're playing nearby. And they were within a couple of weeks, so I was like, right, let's book tickets. It was super cheap. We went to see them in a little pub in Bristol, and boy did they put on a show. Pretty small crowd, but I think they have a really loyal fan base that has only grown over the last couple of years since we saw them. So this is Somebody's Child, and this is their track Jungle.

That was Yanada by The Preachers, and I was having a little dance in my chair to that one. I didn't get caught out last week where I left my announcer's mic on while I was having a little whistle along to Josh Pike, but I do like to sing along, and maybe you were too to that one. That is just such a good song, and I've seen The Preachers twice. The first time was 2014 and didn't get to see that one because it hadn't been released yet, but then saw them last year, and boy, did me and my sister have a dance to that one and a sing-along because it's very, very catchy. So that was Yanada by The Preachers, and then Jungle by Somebody's Child. And it's interesting with live music. What is it that makes a great gig? Well, I think part of it is just having a really engaging front person. And I think both of those bands have that in Isabella, in The Preachers, and Kian Godfrey from Somebody's Child. Just really engage with the crowd. Terrific voices, obviously great lyricists, songs that are really catchy and the crowd sing along to, but just their personalities really drive their live performances. So I wonder when you last saw somebody live. I'd love to know. Why don't you let us know on our Facebook page, Harvey Community Radio 96.5 FM. And we've come to something new. Something new and in season. We're going to call it in season. And it was only just released in the last few weeks. It's by Bag Raiders and Meg Mack. And quite a combo, I have to say. I really love Meg Mack. I got to see her last year. But this one is just, yeah. I've been listening to it on repeat since it was released, and maybe you will too, because it's a pretty catchy tune. So this is Meg Mack and Bag Raiders with Break My Heart. Stop.

I told you it was catchy. I got you singing, didn't I? Well, I was anyway. That was Bag Raiders and Meg Mack with Break My Heart. Just recently released. It was one of our in-season tracks for segments tonight. Hey, thanks for tuning in. We are coming towards the end of the show. It happens so quickly and I've really enjoyed it tonight. I hope you have too. We always finish up with the Amen track. And this one has been one that my family have been asking for. One of my sons said to me this week, when are you going to play that one as your Amen track? And I thought, well, okay, here's the time. So I hope that you have a wonderful time after this show. I hope this is something that's hopeful and uplifting for you. And I will catch you next time on Segments. This one is My Lighthouse by Rend Collective.

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1: Hello, I'm Peter Carey. The Australian Medical Association is calling for the government to mandate the Health Star rating system without delay. It argues the current voluntary system has failed to achieve widespread uptake and allows selective use, favouring healthier products. AMA President Dr. Danielle McMullen said unless all products are labelled, consumers are left confused.
2: With less than 40% of packaged foods having a label on the front, it really becomes a bit meaningless. It's hard to compare one packet that's got something compared to one that's got nothing. It's well short of the 70% target that government had set and short of the level that we think would be genuinely helpful to consumers.
1: Experts warn the Queensland state government's latest adult crime, adult time laws, will put additional pressure on watch houses and detention centres. Breach bail and go to jail is the government's next phase in cracking down on youth crime. It will see children charged with offences who breach bail subject to minimum mandatory sentencing. Criminologist Dr. Terry Goldsworthy says they will have to build more facilities to hold the offenders.
3: If you look at the Atkinson report, it told us that youth offenders, something like 52% or thereabouts, re-offended whilst on bail. So, get ready with the bricks and mortar and build some more places, because if you're going to put a mandatory sentence in and there's no loopholes, you're going to have somewhere to put them in.
1: Senior WA Government Minister Paul Papalia has quit politics. Mr Papalia is the state's longest-serving lower house member of parliament, first elected almost two decades ago. He says an immediate family member has been diagnosed with a serious illness. The decision means there will be a by-election in Secret Harbour in Perth's south. New South Wales Treasury data has exposed a growing divide in the housing market. While first home buyers secured $19 billion in loans over the past year, property investors locked in a record $59 billion. Economists say the gap has grown exponentially over the last three decades, leaving younger buyers struggling to compete. To overseas news, Prince Harry has confirmed he won't be taking his family when he visits the UK. Correspondent Gavin Gray says it's devastating news for the King.
4: The King's son, Prince Harry, is coming to the UK to mark the one-year countdown to the Invictus Games, an Olympics for seriously injured servicemen and women. He was due to come with wife Meghan and his children, aged 7 and 5, but now they're not coming. It's all over a row about security. The Arms Length Royal says his children aren't safe and is demanding taxpayer-funded personal security, but he's not getting it. King Charles hasn't seen them in person for 4 years, and as things stand, he won't be seeing these grandchildren for a while longer yet.
1: And finally, a United Nations report shows global cocaine production has quadrupled over a decade, warning that supply may outstrip demand. Experts say a drop in crop eradication programs overseas has given criminal groups a free pass to rapidly expand their territory. Wastewater analysis shows Australian cocaine consumption has jumped. This is Air News. Both the Maroons and Blues are in Queensland, adding the final touches in camp ahead of Wednesday night's State of Origin decider. Maroon star fullback Kalyn Ponga says there's no better place for a decider than Suncorp Stadium.
5: A decider at Suncorp, as a Queenslander, there's probably no better feeling, especially literally running out and sort of looking up and seeing Maroon everywhere. It's pretty special. Words can't really describe the feeling. I definitely haven't had one that's replaced it, so I'm looking forward to that for sure.
1: Meanwhile, prop Mitch Barnett has declared the time has come for the Blues to deliver. Laurie Daly's team has been under the blowtorch since a heavy loss in Game 2. Barnett says the Blues are happy to take the underdog tag.
6: Yeah, it's fine. Like, everyone's entitled to the opinion. You know, we're bunkered down and, you know, we've got to go out and deliver our performance, and there's no point sitting here talking a big game. We've got to go deliver now.
1: And the Wallabies have touched down in Brisbane ahead of Saturday's Nations Championship clash with France at Suncorp Stadium. Reds fullback Jock Campbell set for his first test on home soil after starring in last week's loss to Ireland. And the Socceroos are starting to arrive back in Australia after being knocked out of the World Cup. But goalkeeper Patrick Beach says he still hasn't questioned coach Tony Popovich why he benched him for the penalty shootout against Egypt. Australian independent Radio News.
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Good afternoon and welcome. 5 past 5 here on Havoc Community Radio 96.5. We are live and local on a Monday afternoon between 5 and 7. This is Break a Leg. Who am I? I am Al Kennedy. Well, I see England won in the World Cup today. The dream is still on, boys. The dream is still on. As they say in show business, any dream will do.

What a great way to start the show there. Any Dream Will Do from, of course, Joseph and the amazing Technicolor Dreamcoat. But who was the singer there? Well, that singer was one of eight brothers. His other brothers were Verl, Tom, Alan, Wayne, Merrill, Jay and Little Jimmy. So who was singing that one? The one that we missed out? Donny Osmond. What a great rendition of Any Dream Will Do. And the dream is still alive for the England team as well. 3-2. They beat Mexico today. What an absolute thriller. One of the best soccer games we've seen in the World Cup so far, I do believe. And, well done to them. Commiserations to Australia. Unfortunately, went out to Egypt the other night. But the dream is still on for the Poms. Yes, this is where I stretch my allegiance now. Going from Australia, I am now going for the Poms because they are the only one left in. So we've got to keep going for them, haven't we? Well, look at the time. It's 5:10 here. We are live and local at Harvey Community Radio, 96.5. Well, it's your town talking. But on a Monday afternoon, it is your town playing songs from movies and musicals. The temperatures around the local area this minute. Bunbury, you are on 17 degrees, partly sunny. Cloudy up the hill in Colley on 14 degrees. In Waroona, you have 17 degrees and partly sunny. It's 18 degrees and cloudy in Mandra. Partly sunny in Harvey. Right now, temperature is 16 degrees outside. Right now in the studio, a balmy 24 degrees. The forecast for the next few days. Tuesday, the weatherman says sunshine all the way. Yes, 19 for a high and 18 for a low. 20% chance of any precipitation whatsoever. So it's probably not going to rain. And then on Wednesday, a mostly sunny day. 19 for a high again with 8 for a low. 10% chance of any rain. But then on Thursday, it just changes a tad. We've got a little bit of light rain in the afternoon. Temperatures 17 for a high, 11 for a low, and 40% chance of any rain. This is Break a Leg with me. It's Al Kennedy.

What a set of lungs that guy has. Matt Munro from obviously the James Bond movie From Russia with Love, the second only production of a James Connery, a James Bond film starring Sean Connery. Yes, the original one was Dr. No, if you're wondering. And that one came out in 1962. This one, From Russia with Love, in 1963. They only had a meager budget of $2 million. But they raked in a whopping $78 million in worldwide box office receipts, which back in 1963 is no mean feat, I'm sure you'll agree. Now, the Total Film magazine named it the ninth greatest British film of all time, and that was the only Bond film to appear on the list. It was also the first film in the series to win a BAFTA award for Best Cinematography. Well, here on Break a Leg, I like to bring you new songs week in, week out. This next one is a song from a new movie. This movie only came out to the cinemas here in Australia in, I think it was June the 18th, which is, what, a couple of weeks ago now? And this is from a wonderful, wonderful sequel as well. You love this one. You love this song. It's sung by Lewis Robinson. The song, Still My Friend. But what is that movie?

What a beautiful song. 20 past five here on Harvey Community Radio 96.5. That was Lewis Robinson, a song called Still My Friend from the Toy Story 5 movie. Yes, number five already. And there is talk of a six and possibly a number seven in the works as well. The reason why we say number six is because Toy Story 5 doesn't really wrap anything up, so it strongly suggests that a sixth movie will happen. But they're already talking way on into the future, looking at number seven already. This is Break a Leg here on Harvey Community Radio 96.5. We are here every Monday between 5 and 7. All we do is very simple. We play songs from movies and musicals. What about this one? Here's Lady Gaga. I wonder what this one's from.

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1: Alright, mate. 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
2: It's your town talking.

Gloria Graham there with a little bit of an elocution lesson. I Can't Say No from Oklahoma, the movie. Yes, 1943 it came out. It follows the spirited love story of farm girl Laurie and cowboy Curly as they navigate rivalries with a dangerous farmhand and a travelling peddler, all while their community prepares to achieve statehood. Yes, 1943 still sounds as good to this very day. And that was the first ever musical movie that came out by Oscar and Hammerstein. Yes, the first one they ever produced together. How good was that? Pretty good for a first one. Well, this next one, you're all going to know this song. You'll know the song, but you will definitely not know what the musical is. I don't think so. Anyway, this is Murray Head with One Night in Bangkok here on Harvey Community Radio 96.5. But what is that musical? It's 28 minutes after 5.

Mariehead there with One Night in Bangkok, and that was from the musical Chess. Yes, 1986, it made its way to the London's West End. Stayed there for about 4 years as well before it moved on to Broadway, and did very well on Broadway as well. And right this last year, actually, 2025, they had another Broadway revival of the very same musical as well. Music, amazingly, music was by Benny and Bjorn from ABBA fame. Yes, Benny and Bjorn did the music, and the lyrics was Tim Rice and Bjorn as well. But a great one it was, yes, from the movie All About a Game of Chess way back in 1986. It's 27 minutes before 6 here on Harvey Community Radio 96.5. It is your town talking.

0: Well, that was a song from a movie that you probably never heard of. The song was called Unbreakable, sung very well there by Janelle Monáe. But the movie was called Ugly Dolls from 2019. It was an animated musical adventure comedy film. It's all based on the plush toys of the very same name, Ugly Dolls. Yes, it follows a group of them as they've tried to find owners in the big world. Well, the movie, back in 2019, it grossed $32 million worldwide in sales, which you'd think is very good. Unfortunately, it cost them $45 million to make the bloody movie. Oh dear, what a bust. Here's a song you're gonna know, but who is the singer? I bet you won't know.
1: Ma chère mademoiselle, it is with deepest pride and greatest pleasure that we welcome you tonight. 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

0: A song there from the 2017 live-action film adaptation of Beauty and the Beast. Who was the beauty? Well, that was Emma Thompson. She is a beauty as well. But who was Luminaire? That was Ewan McGregor. Yes, the Scottish actor Ewan McGregor in the live-action movie, the remake of Beauty and the Beast. If you've not seen it, definitely have a look at it. I think it's still floating about there on Disney. It's definitely worth a watch. Well, we're going to play a little bit of an ad from one of our station sponsors here, MGL, Jip Rockin' and Curious Cockatoo, coming right up. But we have more movies and musicals here on Break a Leg. We are here every Monday between 5 and 7 with me. It's Al Kennedy. It's 17 minutes to 6.
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3: Hi, my name's Smee. I'm from the Anchorman. I just want to let you know that I love listening to Harvey Community Radio 96.5 FM because it's your town talking.

What a great rendition. That was a live performance from the London cast recording of Matilda the Musical. That was Sophie Janusa there singing all about being naughty. Yes, Matilda was very naughty, but she did have a great imagination as well. If you've not ever seen that one, that is another one to put onto your list of things to do before you die. It really is. Matilda the Musical, what a great one it was as well. It opened in 2022 and has done very, very well. I'm not too sure how much money it's made. Oh, no, there it is. They had a budget of $25 million for the movie. Well, the movie and the musical. And they raked in at the box office. Not amazing money, but they made a profit. $37.3 million. Not bad work, if you can get it. Here's one you're gonna know, but who is the singer?

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The Heat Is On by Glenn Frey from 1984, but can you remember what movie it came from? If I said to you Axel Foley, would that mean anything to you? Yes, it would. It would, yes. If I said Eddie Murphy, would that mean anything to you? Of course it was Beverly Hills Cop. They had a budget of $13 million for the movie, and they raked in at the box office, get this, $316 million from a $13 million budget. Very nice work indeed. Well, let's have a look at the temperatures around the local area, because we are live and local from the studios of Harvey Community Radio 96.5, where it is exactly 2 minutes after six. The temperatures in Bunbury just dropping down a tad just about everywhere. 16 degrees for Bunbury, up the hill in Collie on 13 degrees for you, 15 degrees for Waroona. In Mander, you are sitting on 16 degrees right now. Here in Harvey, just dropped down a degree, that's all. 15 degrees here in Harvey. Here in the studio, though, 24 degrees. I'm just about to take my shirt off. It's getting that warm. It really is. I do thank all our sponsors for keeping the heat and the light going here at the studios. The forecast for the next few days. Tuesday, the weatherman says sunny. 19 for a high with 8 for a low. 20% chance of any rain. On Wednesday, mostly sunny. 19 for a high and 8 for a low. 10% chance of any rain. Then Thursday, the weatherman says a little bit of light rain in the afternoon. 40% chance of that, with temperatures 17 for a high and 11 degrees for a low. This is Break a Leg here on Harvey Community Radio. I'm Al Kennedy. Are you enjoying it so far? Well, you're going to enjoy this one as well. This is Phil Collins with a song called On My Way. But can you work out what the movie is?

0: Yes, the unmistakable sounds of Phil Collins there with a song from the 2003 Disney animated movie called Brother Bear. Yes, Brother Bear did very well at the box office. Well, they raked in $250 million against only a meager $46 million budget. Nice work indeed. Yes, Phil Collins there with a song on my way. Unmistakably Phil Collins as well. It's 7 minutes after six here on Havoc Community Radio 96.5. I forgot to tell you about the name of the song before we had a word from our sponsors as well. We had a song by Amanda Seyfried. It was from the ABBA movie Mamma Mia. Yes, the song was called The Name of the Game. Of course it was. But Amanda Seyfried, she sang it very beautifully indeed. Well, the England football team, they have moved on. They progressed from the round of 32 down to the round of 16. Yes, the quarterfinals are upon us. They're upon us this Sunday as well. I'm not too sure when the thing's going to be aired. I hope it's going to be like it was today. Today was 9 o'clock in the morning for us, which is beautiful. Unfortunately, for all the people in England, it was 2 o'clock in the morning. I did feel very sorry for them. Well, only for a little bit anyway, but most of the time it's us getting up early in the morning. So this time it was their turn. Well, they're doing very well. With a little bit of luck, they'll get all the way through to the final. With a little bit of luck.
1: The Lord above gave man an arm of iron so he could do his job and never shirk. The Lord above gave man an arm of iron, but with a little bit...

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0: Stanley Holloway there from 1964 from the movie My Fair Lady. 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My Fair Lady, another great old movie as well. This next one's from an old movie as well. This is from, I'm not going to tell you what it's from. I'll let you work it out. But here is Dick Van Dyke and Truly Scrumptious. But who plays Truly Scrumptious?
1: Don't waste your pucker on some all-day sucker. And don't try a toffee or cream. If you seek perfection in sugar confection, well, there's something new on the scene.
2: A mouthful of cheer. A sweet without peer. 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Toot, sweets, toot, sweets, the eatable, tweetable treats.

great song from a great movie. 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She was the one that was the lady that had the sweets. Truly scrumptious. That's what I'm thinking of. Truly scrumptious. You can tell I don't have a script, can you? It's everything's off my head. Yeah, that was a great song from Chitty Chitty Bang Bang, the marvellous movie from way back when. I think it was 1963 or 65, I can't remember. But what I do remember as a kid is that Chitty Chitty Bang Bang used to come around every Christmas time. Without fail, it would always be on the big box in the corner, which back in the day was in black and white, and we had to get up and change channel. Are you listening, kids? We had to get up and change channel with a button. You had to walk all the way across the room and change the channel. And how many channels did we have? I think back in the day, we only had three channels as well. But Chitty Chitty Bang Bang, what a great movie.

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Well, that was quite a nice song, wasn't it? Charlie XCX, yes, making her debut here on Break a Leg. We've not played any songs from her whatsoever. That was called Red Balloon from a movie called Home. It's all about a lovable misfit alien, a purple alien at that, called O. He runs away from his planet and takes shelter on Earth, where he befriends Tip, an adventurous young girl who is on a quest to find her displaced mother, Lucy. Debuted here in Australia in 2015. What a great song that was, though. Red Balloon, Charlie XCX. 25 past 6 here on Harvey Community Radio 96.5. This is Break a Leg, songs from movies and musicals, every Monday between 5 and 7.

0: otherwise.
1: Mary J. Blige there, belting out Stronger Than I Ever Was. And that was from a sequel to the Romeo and Juliet movie of 2011, based on the character Sherlock Holmes. And this was from Sherlock Gnomes. Yes, Sherlock Gnomes in 2018, the animated mystery comedy film. And there was a whole host of stars in this one as well. There really was. There was people like Emily Blunt. There was Michael Caine in this one as well. Ozzy Osbourne made an appearance. Also Mary J. Blige, because she was singing there as well. And our very own Johnny Depp was in there as well. What a great movie it was. Sherlock Gnomes, 2018. It's exactly 6:30 here on Harvey Community Radio, 96.5. It's Your Town talking. But as you well know, on a Monday afternoon, it's Your Town playing songs from movies and musicals. Time right now to go visit the land of Lola. And here is Billy Porter with the Broadway cast recording of Land of Lola. But what is that musical?

Billy Porter there with a Broadway cast recording of Land of Lola. Yes, the musical is all about Charlie Price, who inherits his father's struggling shoe factory in England. To save the business from bankruptcy, Charlie forms an unlikely partnership with Lola, a fabulous drag queen, designing and producing a highly successful line of sturdy, high-heeled boots. Yes, of course, it was from Kinky Boots, the musical. 25 minutes to 7 here on Harvey Community Radio. This one needs no explanation. You know exactly what this one is. Duran Duran, so good they named them twice.

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1: 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La la la la la
0: la la la la la la la la la la la la la. Oh, now that song is gonna be stuck in my head.
1: Look, there's a shiny thing. Hey, that looks interesting.
0: Please, Dory, try to stay on task.
1: It says P. Sherman 42 Wallaby Way, Sydney. I guess it's nothing.
0: No, Dory, that's the mask.
1: Yay, we did it!
0: Yeah, but now what? We don't know how to get there.
1: So we follow.

0: there!
1: Wallaby yeah. Way,
0: excuse me, I'm looking for my son.
1: Wallaby Way,
0: wait a minute. I'm trying to talk to you. Please! Stop! Look, you've been really great. And I appreciate all of the little things you've done.
1: Well, thanks.
0: But perhaps I think it's best if you and I gave this a rest.
1: Huh?
0: How about you stay here while I go and find my son?
1: Wait, come back. Don't leave me on my own.
0: Sorry, but I really want to carry on alone.
2: Hey, lady, is this guy bothering you?
3: I don't remember. Were you?
0: No. Do you guys know how I can get the P-shirt?
2: Look, pal, we're talking to the lady.
0: Fine.
1: Go easy on him, fellas. He lost his son, Fabio.
0: Nemo.
1: Any of you heard of P. Sherman 42 Wallaby Way, Sydney?
2: Sydney? What you want to do is follow the EAC. That's the East Australian Current.
4: Just keep

0: Hey, ma'am, one more thing. When you come to this trench, swim through it, not over it.
1: Through it, not over it. Got it.
2: I don't like this trench one bit. We're swimming over it.
1: Something's telling me we should swim through.
2: Why do I waste my breath? That way leads to certain death.
1: Come on, Parker, trust me on this. It's what friends do.
2: Okay, I guess. If you say so. Hey, look, something shiny.
1: Where?
2: Over the trench.
1: Let's go! La la la la la la la la la la la la la la la. Ow, ow, ow, ow, ow!
2: Dory, that's a jellyfish. You'll be okay. Let's be thankful it was just a little one. Uh-oh.
1: Hey, watch this. Boing, boing.
2: Dory, I have an idea. A game.
1: Oh, a game. Pick me.
2: First one out of the jellyfish without touching the tentacles wins. Ready, set, go.
1: Better move

0: actually winning.
1: Well, that was a song, well, a kind of song anyway, from Finding Nemo the musical. I just thought I'd see where that one went, but it didn't go very far, did it? Finding Nemo the music, the original Broadway cast recording of Just Keep Swimming. Well, I played a song from Toy Story 5 earlier on in the show, and I've got another one here. I've got the end credits one. This is a beautiful song here. It's called You'll Always Have a Friend in Me. Toy Story 5, what a wonderful movie that must be. These songs, absolutely awesome.

0: The following is a message from a station sponsor.
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0: No, wait. It's my fault. The tempo's all wrong, isn't it?
2: I don't know.
0: Yeah, it is. It is. Kick it up, Davey.
3: Oh, thank God.
0: From the bridge, why be all alone? 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
0: Now we're cooking.

The original Broadway cast recording of Bandstand, the new musical from 2015. The song there, First Steps First. Well, look at the time. It's 5 minutes to seven here on Harvey Community Radio 96.5. That means, can only mean one thing. I've only got time for one more song, unfortunately, because I have Callum Corner with his repeat show coming straight after this one at 7 o'clock. And, well, this has been Break a Leg on Harvey Community Radio. We're here every Monday between 5 and 7. All we do is very simple. We play songs from movies and musicals. I hope you've had one or two songs that you've managed to work out what the movie or musical was. And maybe I've brought you one or two that you've never heard before. And I'm going to leave you with this one. It's a song by Naomi Scott called Speechless from the Aladdin Disney movie. It's a great song, this. I'm Al Kennedy. This has been Break a Leg. Thank you very much for listening. I'm going to let the Break a Leg singers take it out once again. Thanks for listening. See you all again next week.

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Guys, Colin Phillips here. Welcome to another edition of Colin's Corner here in Howie King Radio 96.5 FM. But tonight is week number four in our country series here in Howie King Radio 96.5 FM. But tonight's feature artist being the 2008 Australian of the Year, Mr. Lee Kernaghan. Now, the way this is going to work is that we're going to have four sections of Lee Kernaghan music, beginning with a selection of songs from his most recent album, 2019's Backroad Nations. And we start off this section with the title track to the album, Backroad Nation.

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Next up, we have track number 6 off the album now. And this features his wife, Robbie X, and is a love song called Where I Wanna Be.

Lee Konegan with his wife Robbie Etts with the song Where I Wanna Be, taken from Lee Konegan's 2019 album Backroad Nations here in Harvard Radio 96.5 FM. Now we've got a song simply called Wheels.

Lee Cunningham with track number 10, taken from his 2019 album, Backyard Nation. A song simply called Wheels here in Halcyon Radio on 96.5 FM. And the fun keeps on going as we have a song for all you cowgirls out there. And this one's a song called Let There Be Cowgirls. And yes, sir, that is true.

Lee Koenig on track number 8, taken from his 2019 album, Backyard Nation. A song for all you cowgirls out there called Let There Be Cowgirls, here in Harlequin Radio, 96.5 FM. And our final track from his 2019 album, Backyard Nation, is one that is called Keep On Truckin'. A song for all you truckers out there. Here we go.

Kicking off tonight's first section, Lee Konigan with track number 11, taken from his 2019 album, Background Nation. A song for you truckers out there called Keep On Truckin' here in Harlequin Radio at 6.5 FM. And it's kind of Phillips here. I mean, you're enjoying the show so far, so we've got three sections of Lee Konigan still to come tonight. As we profile a selection of songs of his from throughout the years. On tonight's fourth edition of this country series here in Harlequin Radio at 6.5 FM, where the feature artist is the 2008 Australian of the Year, Lee Konigan. Alright, now let's start off tonight's second section with a selection of his, or some of his more modern songs, shall we say. Some of his more recent songs is the better way of putting it. And we'll start off with a duet from 2024, featuring artist James Johnson, and it's a song called Who Am I? Or Who I Am.

Kernaghan featuring James Johnston with a song from 2024, Who I Am, here in Harbour King Radio, 96.5 FM. And staying in 2024, here we have a song featuring Mitch Tambo and Isaiah Firebrace. And here are Lee Kernaghan, Mitch Tambo, and Isaiah Firebrace with a song called Come Together.

Lee Flanagan, along with Isaiah Firebrace and Mitch Tambo, with a song from 2024, Come Together, here in Harvey King Radio, 96.5 FM. Next, we feature a song from 2015, and this is a song called Spirit of the Anzacs, and this features Guy Sebastian, Shepherd, John Stevens, Esco Malvoy, Shannon Knoll, and Megan Washington.

Lee Kerrigan alongside Gus Sebastian, Shepard, John Stevens, Jessica Malvoy, Shannon Knoll, and Megan Washington, with a song dedicated to the Anzacs, and also a song called Spirit of the Anzacs, released in 2015 here at Harvey King Radio 96.5 FM. And we finished this selection of more recent songs with a song from 2017 featuring the Wolf Brothers. And here they are, Lee Kerrigan alongside the Wolf Brothers, with a song called Damn Good Mates.

finishing the more recent selection of songs. Lee Kirgan featuring the Wolf Brothers with a song from 2017 called Damn Good Mates here in the Harbour King Radio 96.5 FM. And I finish off tonight's second section proper with a selection of songs from Lee Kirgan's 2012 album, Beautiful Noise. And we start off this selection with the title track to the album, Beautiful Noise.

Lee Kernaghan with the title track to his 2012 album, A Beautiful Noise, here in Harbour King Radio, 96.5 FM. And this selection that's through the album continues with a song simply called Youp Me.

Lee Cunningham with track number 5, taken from his 2012 album Beautiful Noise, a song called Youp Me here in Harvey King Radio, 96.5 FM. Then we feature a song where he sings about being on a plane with the late great Slim Dusty. Here is Lee Cunningham with track number 3, taken from his 2012 album Beautiful Noise. In fact, this is track number 7, if you have the album at home. And it's a song called Flying with the King.

In reference to being on a plane with the late great king of Australian country music, Slim Dusty, Lee Kernaghan with track number 7, taken from his 2012 album Beautiful Noise, a song called Flying with the King here in Harbour King Radio, 96.5 FM. And we finish off tonight's second section on Roll with the 11th track taken from the 2012 album Beautiful Noise. And it's a beautiful song called Peace, Love, and Country.

Lee Konigan with the 11th and final track taken from his 2012 album Before Noise. A beautiful song called Peace, Love and Country, finishing off tonight's second section here in Harbour King Radio, 96.5 FM. And it's Callum Phillips here. Hoping you're enjoying the show so far, since I've got about two or three sections left of tonight's show still to come. As we profile the 2008 Australian of the Year, Mr. Lee Konigan, with a selection of songs from throughout his years in country music in tonight's fourth edition of our country series. And now we begin tonight's third section. Now, this section has tracks released between 1998 and 2002, with a little track from 2006 in between. And we begin tonight's third section with the title track to his 1998 album, Hacktown. Now, this song's quite personal for me, as this song is the song that got me into Lee Konigan in the first place. And given that I was only 10 when this album came out, this is the first song of Australian country music that I actually heard.

And there it is, the track that started it all for me as a fan of Lee Kernaghan. Tonight's featured artist, Lee Kernaghan, with the title track to his 1998 album, Pat Town, here in Harbour King Radio, 96.5 FM. And staying with his 1998 album, Pat Town, we move on to track number three of the album, a beautiful love song called Gundawendi Moon.

These hands can turn timber into good stockyard rails. This bag knows the burden of toil. Between fixing up fences and falling behind, well, I

Country Ballad, Good Windy Moon by Lee Cunningham, taken from his 1998 album, Hattown, here in Harvard King Radio, 96.5 FM. All right, now we're going to have a little bit of fun as we have another song for you cowgirls out there. This one is track number 7 off his 1998 album, Hattown, if you have the album at home. And it's a song called Cowgirls Do.

0: Delta and Algernon, written in 1959 by Daniel Keyes. May 15. Dr. Strauss is very angry at me for not having written any progress reports in 2 weeks. He's justified because the lab is now paying me a regular salary. I told him I was too busy thinking and reading. When I pointed out that writing was such a slow process it makes me impatient with my poor handwriting, he suggested I learn to type. It's much easier to write now because I can type 75 words a minute. Dr. Strauss continually reminds me of the need to speak and write simply so people will be able to understand me. I'll try to review all the things that happened to me during the last 2 weeks. Algernon and I were presented to the American Psychological Association, sitting in convention with the World Psychological Association. We created quite a sensation. Dr. Niemer and Dr. Strauss were proud of us. I suspect that Dr. Niemer, who is 60, 10 years older than Dr. Strauss, finds it necessary to see tangible results of his work. Undoubtedly the pressure of Mrs. Niemer. Contrary to my earlier impressions of him, I realise that Dr. Niemer is not at all a genius. He has a very good mind, but it struggles to the spectre of self-doubt. He wants people to take him for a genius. Therefore, it is important for him to feel that his work is accepted by the world. I believe that Dr. Niemer was afraid of further delay because he worried that someone else might make a discovery along these lines and take the credit from him. Dr. Strauss, on the other hand, might be called a genius, although I feel that his areas of knowledge are too limited. He was educated in the tradition of narrow specialisation. The broader aspects of background were neglected, far more than necessary, even for a neurosurgeon. I was shocked to learn that the only ancient languages he could read were Latin, Greek, and Hebrew, and he knows almost nothing of mathematics beyond the elementary levels of the calculation of variations. When he admitted this to me, I found myself almost annoyed. It was as if he'd hidden this part of himself in order to deceive me, pretending, as many people do, I've discovered, to be what he is not. No one have ever known is what he appears to be on the surface. Dr. Niemer appears to be uncomfortable around me. Sometimes when I try to talk to him, he just looks at me strangely and turns away. I was angry at first when Dr. Strauss told me I was giving Dr. Niemer an inferiority complex. I thought he was mocking me, and I'm oversensitive of being made fun of. How was I to know that a highly respected psycho-experimentalist like Niemer was unacquainted with Hindustani and Chinese? It's absurd when you consider the work that's being done in India and China today in his very field of study. I asked Dr. Strauss how Niemer could refute Rahamadachi's attack on his method and results if Niemer couldn't even read them in the first place. That strange look on Dr. Strauss's face can mean only one of two things. Either he doesn't want to tell Niemer what they're saying in India, or else, and this worries me, Dr. Strauss doesn't know either. I must be careful to speak and write clearly and simply so that people won't laugh. May 18, I am very disturbed. I saw Miss Kinnean last night for the first time in over a week. I tried to avoid all discussions of intellectual concepts and to keep the conversation on a simple, everyday level. But she just stared at me blankly and asked me what I meant about the mathematical variance equivalent in Dobermann's Fifth Concerto. When I tried to explain, she stopped me and laughed. I guess I got angry, but I suspect I'm approaching her on the wrong level. No matter what I try to discuss with her, I'm unable to communicate. I must review Rostat's equations on levels of semantic progression. I find that I don't communicate with people much anymore. Thank God for books and music and things I can think about. I'm alone in my apartment at Mrs. Flynn's boarding house most of the time, and seldom speak to anyone. May 20. I would not have noticed the new dishwasher, a boy of about 16, at the corner diner where I take my evening meals, if not for the incident of the broken dishes. They crashed to the floor, shattering and sending bits of white china under the tables. The boy stood there, dazed and frightened, holding the empty tray in his hand. The whistles and catcalls from the customers. He cries, "Hey, there go the profits! Mazel tov!" And, "Well, he didn't work here very long," which invariably seemed to follow the breaking of glass or dishware in a public restaurant. All seemed to confuse him. When the owner came to see what the excitement was about, the boy cowered as if he expected to be struck and threw up his arms as if to ward off the blow. All right, you dope, shouted the owner. Don't just stand there. Get the broom and sweep that mess up. A broom! A broom, you idiot! It's in the kitchen! A broom! Sweep up all the pieces! The boy saw that he was not going to be punished. His frightened expression disappeared and he smiled and hummed as he came back with the broom to sweep the floor. A few of the rowdier customers kept up the remarks, amusing themselves at his expense. Here, sonny, over here's a piece, behind you. Come on, do it again. He's not so dumb, it's easier to break them to wash him. As his vacant eyes moved across the crowd of amused onlookers, he slowly mirrored their smiles and finally broke into an uncertain grin at the joke, which he obviously didn't understand. I felt sick inside as I looked at his dull, vacuous smile, the wide, bright eyes of a child, uncertain but eager to please. They were laughing at him because he was mentally retarded. And I'd been laughing at him too. Suddenly, I was furious at myself and all those who were smirking at him. I jumped up and shouted, "Shut up! Leave him alone! It's not his fault he can't understand. He can't help being what he is. For God's sake, he's still a human being." The room grew silent. I cursed myself for losing control and creating a scene. I tried not to look at the boy as I paid my check and walked out without touching my food. I felt ashamed for both of us. How strange it is that people of honest feelings and sensibility, who would not take advantage of a man born without arms or legs or eyes, how such people think nothing of abusing a man born with low intelligence. It infuriated me to think that not too long ago, I, like this boy, had foolishly played the clown. And I'd almost forgotten. I'd hidden the picture of the old Charlie Gordon from myself because now that I was intelligent, it was something that had to be pushed out of my mind. But today, in looking at that boy, for the first time I saw what I had been, I was just like him. Only a short time ago, I learned that people laughed at me. Now I can see that unknowingly I joined with them in laughing at myself. And that hurts most of all. I have often reread my progress reports and seen the illiteracy, the childish naivete, the mind of low intelligence peering from the dark room, through the keyhole, at the dazzling light outside. I see that even in my dullness, I knew that I was inferior, and that other people had something I lacked, something denied me. In my mental blindness, I thought that it was somehow connected with the ability to read and write, and I was sure that if I could get those skills, I would automatically have intelligence too. Even a feeble-minded man wants to be like other men. A child may not know how to feed itself or what to eat, yet it knows of hunger. This, then, is what I was like, and I never knew. Even with my gift of intellectual awareness, I never really knew. This day was good for me, seeing the past more clearly. I've decided to use my knowledge and skills to work in the field of increasing human intelligence levels. Who is better equipped for this work? Who else has lived in both worlds? These are my people. Let me use my gift to do something for them. Tomorrow, I will discuss with Dr. Strauss the manner in which I can work in this area. I may be able to help him work out the problems of widespread use of the technique which was used on me. I have several good ideas of my own. There is so much that might be done with this technique. If I could be made into a genius, what about thousands of others like myself? One fantastic levels might be achieved by using this technique on normal people. Or geniuses. There are so many doors to open. I am impatient to begin. Progress Report 12. May 23. It happened today. Algernon bit me. I visited the lab to see him as I occasionally do, and when I took him out of his cage, he snapped at my hand. I put him back and watched him for a while. He was unusually disturbed and vicious. May 24. Bert, who is in charge of the experimental animals, tells me that Algernon is changing. He is less cooperative. He refuses to run the maze anymore. General motivation has decreased, and he hasn't been eating. Everyone is upset about this and what it might mean. May 25. They've been feeding Algernon, who now refuses to work the shifting lock problem. Everyone identifies me with Algernon. In a way, we're both the first of our kind. They're all pretending that Algernon's behaviour is not necessarily significant for me. But it's hard to hide the fact that some of the other animals who are used to the experiment are showing strange behaviour.
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It's early to rise, early in the sack. Thank God I'm a country boy. Well, a simple kind of life never did me no harm. Raising me a family and working on the farm. My days are all fit.

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Jenny's Shoes and Fashions on Uduck Road here in Harvey has everything you need to stay up to date with the latest trends while keeping you comfortable and ready to take on the day in your new outfit. 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

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I wish all the people out there a lovely and safe day. And remember, it is your town talking.

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name is Harry. I'm the Secretary Treasurer of the 10th Light Horse Bunbury Troop and also a Director of the Australian Light Horse Association, and I live in Harvey. 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

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I'm John Schoen. 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
1: 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Just cut here and she'll fall right where we want. 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
1: All right, mate. 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

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It's your town talking.

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1: Hello, I'm Peter Carey. The Australian Medical Association is calling for the government to mandate the Health Star rating system without delay. It argues the current voluntary system has failed to achieve widespread uptake and allows selective use, favouring healthier products. AMA President Dr. Danielle McMullen said unless all products are labelled, consumers are left confused.
2: With less than 40% of packaged foods having a label on the front, it really becomes a bit meaningless. It's hard to compare one packet that's got something compared to one that's got nothing. It's well short of the 70% target that government had set and short of the level that we think would be genuinely helpful to consumers.
1: Experts warn the Queensland state government's latest adult crime, adult time laws, will put additional pressure on watch houses and detention centres. Breach bail and go to jail is the government's next phase in cracking down on youth crime. It will see children charged with offences who breach bail subject to minimum mandatory sentencing. Criminologist Dr. Terry Goldsworthy says they will have to build more facilities to hold the offenders.
3: If you look at the Atkinson report, it told us that youth offenders, something like 53% or thereabouts, reoffended whilst on bail. So, get ready with the bricks and mortar and build some more places, because if you're going to put a mandatory sentence in and there's no loopholes, you're going to have somewhere to put them in.
1: Senior WA Government Minister Paul Papalia has quit politics. Mr Papalia is the state's longest-serving lower house member of parliament, first elected almost two decades ago. He says an immediate family member has been diagnosed with a serious illness. The decision means there will be a by-election in Secret Harbour in Perth's south. New South Wales Treasury data has exposed a growing divide in the housing market. While first home buyers secured $19 billion in loans over the past year, property investors locked in a record $59 billion. Economists say the gap has grown exponentially over the last three decades, leaving younger buyers struggling to compete. To overseas news, Prince Harry has confirmed he won't be taking his family when he visits the UK. Correspondent Gavin Gray says it's devastating news for the King.
4: The King's son, Prince Harry, is coming to the UK to mark the one-year countdown to the Invictus Games, an Olympics for seriously injured servicemen and women. He was due to come with wife Meghan and his children, aged 7 and 5, but now they're not coming. It's all over a row about security. The arms-length royal says his children aren't safe and is demanding taxpayer-funded personal security, but he's not getting it. King Charles hasn't seen them in person for 4 years, and as things stand, he won't be seeing these grandchildren for a while longer yet.
1: And finally, a United Nations report shows global cocaine production has quadrupled over a decade, warning that supply may outstrip demand. Experts say a drop in crop eradication programs overseas has given criminal groups a free pass to rapidly expand their territory. Wastewater analysis shows Australian cocaine consumption has jumped. This is Air News. Co-hosts Mexico are out of the FIFA World Cup, going down to England 3-2. England's Jude Bellingham scored twice in the space of 2 minutes before Harry Kane netted a penalty. The Three Lions were down to 10 men in the 54th minute after Jurel Konsar was sent off after being handed a straight red card. England's manager, Thomas Tuchel, said they left everything out there.
5: This team is really, they really mean it. When the going gets tough, they never give up, they never lose belief. We need to take this in. It's Mexico. It's a crazy, crazy game. They need to take this in now it's full steam ahead.
1: England will now meet Norway in the quarters. At a huge blow for West Tigers, captain Appy Coruscant has been ruled out for 4 weeks with a pectoral muscle strain. Eels NRLW player Boss Kapoor is facing a three-match ban for a high tackle against the Tigers. Novak Djokovic has won his 106th career match at Wimbledon, defeating Russian Roman Safulin. The victory sees the Serbian legend surpass Roger Federer for most wins at the All England Club. And Australia has claimed a record-extending 7th Women's T20 World Cup. Australian Independent, Radio News. Jevidias.
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2: 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It's your town talking.

Jenny's Shoes and Fashions on Uduck Road here in Harvey has everything you need to stay up to date with the latest trends while keeping you comfortable and ready to take on the day in your new outfit. 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Their support means that our volunteers can keep doing what we do here in Harvey. So thank you so much to Jenny and her wonderful team at Jenny's Shoes and Fashions.

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1: This is Air News Western Australia. I'm Peter Carey. Senior WA Government Minister Paul Papalia has quit politics after nearly two decades. Mr. Papalia says the diagnosis of a serious illness to a family member has forced him to redirect his focus.
2: My family have sacrificed their interests in favour of my service. It's time they got a better share of my time and energy. I'm sorry for my unplanned departure from Parliament and the by-election it will trigger. It's been an honour to serve as the state representative for the electorates of Peel, Warnbro and most recently Secret Harbour.
1: Paul Papalia is the state's longest-serving lower house member of Parliament. He's held major portfolios including Minister for Emergency Services, Corrective Services, Defence, Veterans, Racing and Gaming. The decision triggers a by-election in Secret Harbour in Perth's south. Premier Roger Cook is expected to elect a new member of the Cabinet this Friday afternoon. WA's Shadow Education Minister has criticised the state government over claims of worsening conditions in public schools. The Principals Federation of WA says school infrastructure is struggling to keep up with growing student populations and facilities are falling apart. Liam Staltari says the government has neglected school infrastructure and is desperately trying to catch up.
3: When you have poor, dilapidated school facilities, that isn't a work environment that respects teachers and it's not a learning environment that encourages students to learn. And as always, this is a government now desperately playing catch-up because schools are struggling.
1: Geraldton police are urgently looking for two men who allegedly removed their electronic monitoring devices overnight. Jamie Smith reports.
4: Police say 19-year-old Quaden Jetta removed his monitor around 10:30 before leaving a home in Drummond Cove. Around midnight, 20-year-old John Underwood allegedly removed his and left a Geraldton home in a grey Holden Commodore. Police believe they're travelling together in Geraldton, but could be heading to Perth or Carnarvon. They're described as having dark hair and eyes and a dark complexion. Mr. Jetta is around 180 centimetres tall with a slim build, while Mr. Underwood is around 2 metres tall with a medium build. Anyone who sees them should call police immediately. Jamie Smith, Perth.
1: The Australian Medical Association is calling for the government to mandate the Health Star rating system without delay. It argues the current voluntary system has failed to achieve widespread uptake and allows selective use, favouring healthier products. AMA President Dr. Danielle McMullen said unless all products are labelled, consumers are left confused.
5: With less than 40% of packaged foods having a label on the front, it really becomes a bit meaningless. It's hard to compare one packet that's got something compared to one that's got nothing. It's well short of the 70% target that government had set and short of the level that we think would be genuinely helpful to consumers.
1: In WA sport, the Western Bulldogs have confirmed they will appeal against midfielder Matt Kennedy's one-match ban at the tribunal for his bump on Caden Cleary during Friday night's loss in Sydney. Kennedy caught Cleary high as both looked to gather a loose ball during the second quarter, the Bulldogs' loss at the SCG. The Dogs are also appealing the fines, handed down to Will Lewis and Jordan Croft. Meantime, Hawthorne is set to regain star forward Nick Watson for Saturday night's clash against Carlton. This is Air News, Western Australia.
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It's your town talking.

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1: All right, mate. YouTube says it's easy. 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

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And if you're looking to help out in your community, we'd love to hear from you. 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And this is Harvey Community Radio 96.5 FM. 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
1: Good morning, I'm Lee Harrison. The Federal Defence Minister is describing China's launch of a nuclear-capable missile into the Pacific Ocean as concerning for regional peace. The launch of the missile, fitted with a dummy warhead, came just hours after Australia and Fiji signed a historic defence pact in Suva. The Chinese Navy insists the test upheld international

0: international law and didn't target any specific country. But Richard Bale says the action destabilises efforts to make the Pacific an ocean of peace.
1: See us very much increasing our own defence capability, but also working very closely with our neighbours and our partners immediately around our borders.
0: Prime Minister Anthony Albanese will meet his Solomon Islands counterpart in Honiara today. The leaders are expected to begin negotiations on a new security treaty aimed at curbing China's influence in the region. The visit follows a pledge by Solomon's PM Matthew Whale to reset relations with Australia in a pivot from his predecessor's heavy alignment with Beijing. A Liberal senator is criticising how defence spending is managed. Jess Collins used Senate estimates to question bureaucrats about how much and how long it would take for something such as changing a light bulb at a military site. She says she's since learned it costs about $500, and that's just one example.
2: Currently, we have about $14 billion being poured into maintenance. We've been looking at Victoria Barracks, Sydney. So, you know, they're selling off 67 bases. One of them is Victoria Barracks, Sydney. We've also got the other Victoria Barracks as well.
0: Data shows suburbs with more owner-occupied homes have stronger long-term capital growth than those with more investor-owned properties. Cotality has analysed several areas over the past 16 years. Head of research Tim Lawless says the disparity is partly due to improvements owners make to their properties.
3: Owner-occupied homes, they tend to be held longer. There tends to be more levels of capital investment in the terms of renovation.
0: In other news, huge crowds have gathered in Tehran for the funeral procession of Iran's slain supreme leader. Ayatollah Ali Khamenei was killed on the first day of the war with the United States and Israel. An inquiry's concluded there's reasonable doubt about the guilt of some of the men jailed over an alleged terrorist plot in Sydney. Six men, known as the Croatian Six, were found guilty in 1981. The state's top court will now consider whether to quash convictions against half of the group. And the National Film and Sound Archive has opened nominations for the annual Sounds of Australia collection. Australians are being asked to share recordings that have shaped the nation's cultural, historical and social life. This is Air News. Essendon great Matthew Lloyd says the Bombers are at their lowest ebb on field that he's seen. The Bombers sit at the bottom of the ladder with just one win for the season. Lloyd says the issues at the hangar are deeper than the coach.
4: Needs a lot of appointments. So whoever the coach is would want to be bringing in development coaches. It might be the development assistant coaches. They've got to look at the administration. Yeah, the whole gamut of roles within a football club, which makes a good football club. So sort of a long way off in every department.
0: To rugby league now, and Queensland assistant coach Matt Ballon believes New South Wales have named a stronger side for tomorrow night's series decider. The Blues have rung six changes for Game 3. Ballon says they're expecting a tough battle.
5: I think Hamole Olakau'atu coming back into the side is a good pick. Obviously, Bostock is on debut. Bradman Best, you know, Crichton in the centres. There's a few selections that, are different than what has been tossed up in the first couple of games. So I think they've picked a strong team.
0: And Alex Diminor's Wimbledon campaign has come to an end. Knocked out in the fourth round by Italian Flavio Caboli in straight sets. Australian Independent Radio News.
6: 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I always enjoy tuning into Harvey Radio 96.5. It's your town talking. And this is also a special hello to Albert.
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8: Books at Breakfast. Good morning, everyone. This is Ruth from Harvey Public Library. I'm going to read a chapter from one of your favourite storybooks. Remember, this book is available from your public library, so come in when we're open and borrow books to read at home. Try to remember what happens in each chapter of the story and keep listening every weekday morning at 8 a.m. to hear the whole story. Books at Breakfast. For the last couple of days, we've had stories about dogs and about birds, and now we've got one or two about cats.
9: And the first one is called Popper McPhee and the Cat Up a Tree, written by John Parker. Popper McPhee was feeling so good that he sang to the sun as loud as he could. Yodelay, yodelay, yodelay. It thundered and rolled round the whole neighbourhood. Yodelay, yodelay, yodelay. It frightened old Marmaduke up a tall tree. Popper McPhee declared to his cat as she swayed in the branches, "Bother and drat, I'm sorry my yodel terrified you, but why not relax and enjoy the great view while your popper decides on the smart thing to do?" So he squirted fresh cream on a tasty sardine and some pasta he cooked in a pot. Then he warmed up some stew, quite scrumptious to chew, until it was steaming and hot. "Food that's got style," said Popper McPhee, "will bring my old marmalade down from that tree." He heaped all that food in a rather large bowl, which he fixed on the end of a stick sort of pole, by using some screws and a sheet of piece of short string. He was pretty darn clever at that kind of thing. Then up a long ladder he started to climb, till he stood on the very top rung. "This wonderful treat she'll want to eat. Once she gives a lick with her tongue, that you'll run down the tree in no time." He pushed up the food on that pole sort of stick, but Marmalade sniffed, turned green, and looked sick. "No problem," he said, "if food won't do the trick, I'll put into action my brilliant plan B to rescue poor Marmalade from that tall tree." So he made up a rope from an orange-blue tie and an old leather belt that he happened to spy. Said Popper McPhee, "That rope won't go far." So he added some cord that he found in his car. Then he saw in the wardrobe a shoelace or two, one red and black and one tied to a shoe. He knotted them tight and said, "That'll do." He lassoed a branch with a couple of throws. He gritted his teeth. He dug in his toes. He pulled on the rope as hard as he could. "I always found muscles terrifically good when you rescue a cat from a tree," said Popper McPhee, as he gazed on his biceps admiringly. But just as he spoke, the rope broke. The tree swung back up, whirling round and around, while the cat hung on tight, still far from the ground. Popper McPhee scratched his head and he frowned. "It sure is a challenge that I can see when you rescue a cat from a very tall tree. It's time, I reckon, to bring in Plan C." So he hammered together a timber or two, then stretched rubber bands with super strong glue, and quite soon he'd made up a fine trampoline, which he painted bright yellow with oodles of green. "I'll bounce up and collar that cat from the tree." "What an adventure," said Popper McPhee. He took a deep breath, then jumped from a box, and shot up so fast he zipped out of his socks. Then came a surprise. Where was that darn cat? There were only bare branches where once she had sat. Old Marmalade, see, had sneaked down on her own, so Popper McPhee sailed up all alone. The trampoline rocketed Popper so high he waved to five seagulls as they flew by. "Life's such a buzz," said Popper McPhee, "when you try and rescue a cat from a tree." Now, whatever goes up must come down. That's the rule. And poor Popper splashed down in the next house's pool. "This water," he said, "is deliciously cool." The children all cheered. "Look who's dropped in. Just in time for our party. About to begin." So Popper McPhee quickly joined in the fun and showed all the children how fast he could run while juggling two cakes and a sticky jam bun. Later that night, Popper stroked the cat's fur and told Marmalade as she started to purr, "I knew you'd be glad that your Popper McPhee rescued his cat from the top of that tree." Our second cat story today is actually a poem by a very famous man called Edward Lear. And this is called The Owl and the Pussycat. The owl and the pussycat went to sea in a beautiful pea-green boat. They took some honey and plenty of money, wrapped up in a 5-pound note. The owl looked up to the stars above and sang to a small guitar. "Oh, lovely pussy, oh, pussy, my love, what a beautiful pussy you are. Oh, lovely pussy, oh, pussy, my love, What a beautiful pussy you are. Pussy said to the owl, You elegant fowl, how charmingly sweet you sing. Oh, let us be married, too long we have tarried, but what shall we do for a ring? They sailed away for a year and a day to the land where the bong tree grows, and there in a wood a piggywig stood with a ring at the end of his nose. Dear pig, are you willing to sell for 1 shilling your ring? Said the piggy, I will. So they took it away and were married next day by the turkey who lives on the hill. They dined on mince and slices of quince, which they ate with a runcible spoon. And hand in hand, on the edge of the sand, they danced by the light of the moon. They danced by the light of the moon.
8: 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Bye.

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1: Hello there, I'm Sean Bindley. Australia and New Zealand say the launch of a nuclear-capable missile into the South Pacific is destabilising and concerning. Lee Harrison reports.
2: The missile with a dummy warhead was launched by China just as a new defence treaty was signed between Australia and Fiji. Strategic Analysis Australia Director Michael Shoebridge says the timing of the test is suspicious.
3: You can't help but connect the dots, and Beijing would know that. So I do think it is an own goal from Beijing, because it really does show South Pacific nations that China is willing to do this kind of stuff.
2: A Chinese foreign ministry spokesperson says they hope countries won't overinterpret the launch. Lee Harrison, Air News.
1: The Prime Minister is turning his attention to the Solomon Islands after striking a key defence deal with Fiji. Nelson Scott has the details.
4: The PM will today meet his Solomon's counterpart in Honiara,